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2: Andy Burnham is putting together his cabinet as he finally becomes Prime Minister. In a shock move that surprised Westminster watchers, he's chosen former Defence Secretary John Healey as his new Chancellor. Ed Miliband becomes Foreign Secretary, Shabana Mahmood stays at the Home Office, and Yvette Cooper has been named Health Secretary. Earlier, the new PM said it was time for a new style of politics.
3: Britain needs to show the world that we can regain our stability once again. And that is our challenge, to make politics work, to make it work better.
2: Police have charged a 28-year-old man with the murder of former MP Anne Widdecombe. Joshua Kerry from Rotherham in South Yorkshire will appear at Westminster Magistrates Court on Tuesday. Former England and Newcastle United boss Kevin Keegan has died. He was 75 and had been suffering from cancer. And media regulator Ofcom's launched an official investigation into Married at First Sight UK. That's the latest from Radio News Hub. I'm David Hall.
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a little drop of claret, anything that goes. Elvis and Scotty, days when I ain't spotty, sitting on the potty, curing smallpox, reasons to be cheerful, part three. Reasons to be cheerful, part three. Reasons to be cheerful, part three. Reasons to be cheerful.

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2: John Healey is the new Chancellor and Ed Miliband is the new Foreign Secretary. New Prime Minister Andy Burnham's been handing out the biggest jobs in his cabinet and setting out his stall as he finally gets the keys to number 10. Earlier on the steps of Downing Street, Mr. Burnham says he wants a new style of politics.
3: We will change politics to make it more collaborative, more about problem solving than point scoring. And we will take power out of here and carry it into every postcode in the land.
2: A 28-year-old man's been charged with the murder of former MP Anne Widdecombe. Joshua Kerry from Rotherham in South Yorkshire will appear at Westminster Magistrates Court on Tuesday. Controversial influencer Andrew Tate and his brother Tristan have appeared in a US court for extradition proceedings. British authorities want the brothers back in the UK in connection with a slate of new charges. And Kevin Keegan, the Liverpool footballer who managed England and Newcastle United, has died. He was 75 and had been suffering from cancer. That's the latest from Radio News Hub. I'm David Hall.
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2: Andy Burnham is putting together his cabinet as he finally becomes Prime Minister. In a shock move that surprised Westminster watchers, he's chosen former Defence Secretary John Healey as his new Chancellor. Ed Miliband becomes Foreign Secretary, Shabana Mahmood stays at the Home Office, and Yvette Cooper has been named Health Secretary. Earlier, the new PM said it was time for a new style of politics.
3: Britain needs to show the world that we can regain our stability once again. And that is our challenge, to make politics work, to make it work better.
2: Police have charged a 28-year-old man with the murder of former MP Anne Widdecombe. Joshua Kerry from Rotherham in South Yorkshire will appear at Westminster Magistrates Court on Tuesday. Former England and Newcastle United boss Kevin Keegan has died. He was 75 and had been suffering from cancer. And media regulator Ofcom's launched an official investigation into Married at First Sight UK. That's the latest from Radio News Hub. I'm David Hall.
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0: 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The scary thing is, he didn't even realize. 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
0: He looks pretty down. Yeah, well, maybe we should cheer him up then.
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0: God, I've never seen Sharon look so bad before.
1: I did once before, but this is pretty bad.
0: Yeah, what do you think she got up to last night?

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2: John Healey is the new Chancellor and Ed Miliband is the new Foreign Secretary. New Prime Minister Andy Burnham's been handing out the biggest jobs in his cabinet and setting out his stall as he finally gets the keys to number 10. Earlier on the steps of Downing Street, Mr Burnham says he wants a new style of politics.
3: We will change politics to make it more collaborative, more about problem solving than point scoring. And we will take power out of here and carry it into every postcode in the land.
2: A 28-year-old man's been charged with the murder of former MP Anne Widdecombe. Joshua Kerry from Rotherham in South Yorkshire will appear at Westminster Magistrates Court on Tuesday. Controversial influencer Andrew Tate and his brother Tristan have appeared in a US court for extradition proceedings. British authorities want the brothers back in the UK in connection with a slate of new charges. And Kevin Keegan, the Liverpool footballer who managed England and Newcastle United, has died. He was 75 and had been suffering from cancer. That's the latest from Radio News Hub. I'm David Hall.
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2: Andy Burnham is putting together his cabinet as he finally becomes Prime Minister. In a shock move that surprised Westminster watchers, he's chosen former Defence Secretary John Healey as his new Chancellor. Ed Miliband becomes Foreign Secretary, Shabana Mahmood stays at the Home Office, and Yvette Cooper has been named Health Secretary. Earlier, the new PM said it was time for a new style of politics.
3: Britain needs to show the world that we can regain our stability once again. And that is our challenge, to make politics work, to make it work better.
2: Police have charged a 28-year-old.
3: Politics work, to make it work better.
2: Police have charged a 28-year-old man with the murder of former MP Anne Widdecombe. Joshua Kerry from Rotherham in South Yorkshire will appear at Westminster Magistrates Court on Tuesday. Former England and Newcastle United boss Kevin Keegan has died. He was 75 and had been suffering from cancer. And media regulator Ofcom's launched an official investigation into Married at First Sight UK. That's the latest from Radio News Hub. I'm David Hall.
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1: It was just another day. 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But then, just around the corner, came the unexpected. He'd let his speed creep a little too high as he approached a bend. 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Don't let your speed creep.
2: 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And if you look straight ahead, next to the headphones, Scotty's Spotlight. And just emerging from the swamp there on the right, it's only a pair of Paul Scott's dance pants.
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2: Andy Burnham is putting together his cabinet as he finally becomes Prime Minister. In a shock move that surprised Westminster watchers, he's chosen former Defence Secretary John Healey as his new Chancellor. Ed Miliband becomes Foreign Secretary, Shabana Mahmood stays at the Home Office, and Yvette Cooper has been named Health Secretary. Earlier, the new PM said it was time for a new style of politics.
3: Britain needs to show the world that we can regain our stability once again. And that is our challenge, to make politics work, to make it work better.
2: Police have charged a 28-year-old man with the murder of former MP Anne Widdecombe. Joshua Kerry from Rotherham in South Yorkshire will appear at Westminster Magistrates Court on Tuesday. Former England and Newcastle United boss Kevin Keegan has died. He was 75 and had been suffering from cancer. And media regulator Ofcom's launched an official investigation into Married at First Sight UK. That's the latest from Radio News Hub. I'm David Hall.
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2: We're into day two of Andy Burnham's tenure as Prime Minister. Today he'll chair his first New Look Cabinet meeting, pledging to help people with the cost of living. He's already announced a tax cut on electricity bills, funded by scrapping the digital ID scheme. Yesterday he spoke from a homeless shelter.
3: But what you're going to do with it? Do you have a plan? Am I going to back places like this so that they can do more? That is what it's all about. As people will see, I am clear about what I want to do. I know what I think the country needs. I am ready to lead.
2: Among the other measures he's exploring are rent controls, capping bus fares, and tackling rough sleeping. A man's due in court today over the murder of Anne Widdecombe.

0: 28-year-old Joshua Kerry, who's from Rotherham, is charged with her murder. Police say inquiries into a potential motive, including political and terrorist motivations, are ongoing. And tributes continue to be paid to former England and Newcastle legend Kevin Keegan, who's died at the age of 75. Alan Shearer called his former manager his hero. From Radio News Hub, I'm Frankie Hersine.
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0: Cloudy across parts of Scotland and Northern Ireland, with some light showers there too. Elsewhere dry with plenty of warm sunny spells and feeling quite hot in the south, with highs today of 27 degrees Celsius.
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0: Radio News Hub, I'm Frankie Hairsign. Andy Burnham's announced a VAT cut on electricity bills as part of his pledge to tackle the cost of living. It will be funded by scrapping the digital ID scheme. A man is due in court today over the murder of Anne Widdicombe. 28-year-old Joshua Kerry, who's from Rotherham, is charged with her murder. Wildfire warnings have been extended across Scotland as fire and rescue services continue to battle fires across the country. Blazes at the Cairngorms and Arthur's Seat have been burning for days. And the M27 has been named England's worst motorway for roadworks and delays.
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2: Andy Burnham's announced a VAT cut on electricity bills as part of his pledge to tackle the cost of living. To be funded by scrapping the digital ID scheme, the new Prime Minister is promising to provide early breathing space for households.
3: I will stick to the manifesto. I will be bold and I will be true to what it says, but there are big changes that I can implement coming from that manifesto. It is about a new political model. It is about a new economic model for the country.
2: Today, Mr. Burnham will chair his first cabinet meeting after making sweeping changes to its composition yesterday. He's also held calls with Volodymyr Zelensky and Donald Trump. Elsewhere today, a 28-year-old man is due in court charged with the murder of Anne Widdicombe. Joshua Kerry from Rotherham has now been remanded into custody. He was first arrested on suspicion of murder before being rearrested on terrorism offences, though he's not been charged with that offence. Police say inquiries into his motives are ongoing. Three teenagers are to be sentenced today for the murder of 16-year-old Caden Moy. Caden was stabbed to death on a North Ayrshire beach last year. 18-year-olds Jay Stewart and Cole Turley, as well as a 15-year-old, were all found guilty of his murder. The trial heard that the boys had been throwing rocks at Caden, who was stabbed when he confronted them. The pay gap between chief executives and workers is the widest it's been for 8 years. The High Pay Centre says excessive spending on top earners comes at the expense of pay increases for the rest of the workforce. Andrew Speak is their interim director.
4: One thing that could be done is companies with extremely high pay ratios, that they pay more in corporation tax, that there's some kind of punitive model.
2: England's worst motorway has been named. The M27 has come under fire amid constant roadworks and delays. Just over half of drivers say they've experienced a good journey on the road. And tributes continue to be paid to former Newcastle and England manager Kevin Keegan, who's died at the age of 75. Alan Shearer, who played under Keegan, called him his hero, his manager and his friend. Former Liverpool defender Jamie Carragher also called him one of the greatest players this country has ever produced. That's the latest from Radio News Hub. I'm Frankie Hersine.
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2: Tributes have been paid to former England boss Kevin Keegan. He was

0: was a world-class player at Liverpool before entering into management and led the Three Lions, as well as successful stints at Southampton and Newcastle United, becoming arguably the most beloved figure in the Tyneside club's history. Here's former player Steve Clark.
1: Wore his heart on his sleeve. We knew as players what sort of mood he would be in emotionally. But he was very forthcoming. You could go to him with anything, football or non-football, and he'd be there to talk to you about it. He was there to help.
0: Argentina will face a FIFA investigation into the ugly scenes at the end of the World Cup final. Any player or coach involved in the fracas could face suspension, while the Argentine Football Association may be fined. Chelsea have accelerated their interest in defender Maxence Lacroix after a fresh round of talks with Crystal Palace. Another transfer news, João Gomes has joined Aston Villa from Wolves in a deal reportedly worth £38 million. And in darts, Cameron Menzies pulled off a shock, beating Luke Humphries in the first round of the Betfred World Match Play.
2: BGM weather.
0: Cloudy across parts of Scotland and Northern Ireland, with some light showers there too. Elsewhere dry with plenty of warm sunny spells, and feeling quite hot in the south with highs today of 27 degrees Celsius.
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2: Andy Burnham's announced a VAT cut on electricity bills as part of his pledge to tackle the cost of living, to be funded by scrapping the digital ID scheme. The new Prime Minister's promising to provide early breathing space for households.
3: I will stick to the manifesto. I will be bold and I will be true to what it says, but there are big changes that I can implement coming from that manifesto. It is about a new political model. It is about a new economic model for the country.
2: Today, Mr. Burnham will chair his first cabinet meeting after making sweeping changes to its composition yesterday. He's also held calls with Volodymyr Zelensky and Donald Trump. Elsewhere today, a 28-year-old man is due in court charged with the murder of Anne Widdicombe. Joshua Kerry from Rotherham has now been remanded into custody. He was first arrested on suspicion of murder before being rearrested on terrorism offences, though he's not been charged with that offence. Police say inquiries into his motives are ongoing. Three teenagers are to be sentenced today for the murder of 16-year-old Caden Moy. Caden was stabbed to death on a North Ayrshire beach last year. 18-year-olds Jay Stewart and Cole Turley, as well as a 15-year-old, were all found guilty of his murder. The trial heard that the boys had been throwing rocks at Caden, who was stabbed when he confronted them. The pay gap between chief executives and workers is the widest it's been for 8 years. The High Pay Centre says excessive spending on top earners comes at the expense of pay increases for the rest of the workforce. Andrew Speak is their interim director.
4: One thing that could be done is companies with extremely high pay ratios, that they pay more in corporation tax, that there's some kind of punitive model.
2: England's worst motorway has been named. The M27 has come under fire amid constant roadworks and delays. Just over half of drivers say they've experienced a good journey on the road. And tributes continue to be paid to former Newcastle and England manager Kevin Keegan, who's died at the age of 75. Alan Shearer, who played under Keegan, called him his hero, his manager and his friend. Former Liverpool defender Jamie Carragher also called him one of the greatest players this country has ever produced. That's the latest from Radio News Hub. I'm Frankie Hersein.
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2: Cloudy across parts of Scotland and Northern Ireland with some light showers there too. Elsewhere dry with plenty of warm sunny spells and feeling quite hot in the south with highs today of 27 degrees Celsius.
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2: We're into day two of Andy Burnham's premiership. Today, he'll chair his first New Look cabinet meeting, pledging to help people with the cost of living. He's already announced a tax cut on electricity bills funded by scrapping the digital ID scheme. But one of those ousted from the cabinet, Darren Jones, says the scheme was unfunded, so more information will be needed on how they'll pay for it. Speaking from homeless shelter yesterday, the new PM says he will do things differently.
3: It's not just about, you know, me going into a job. It's about what you're going to do with it. Do you have a plan? Am I going to back places like this so that they can do more? That is what it's all about. As people will see, I am clear about what I want to do. I know what I think the country needs. I am ready to lead.
2: A 28-year-old man is due in court today, charged with the murder of Anne Widdicombe. Joshua Kerry from Rotherham has been remanded into custody. He was first arrested on suspicion of murder before being rearrested on terrorism offences, though he's not been charged with that offence. Police say inquiries into any potential motive are ongoing. Job vacancies have fallen back further, with small businesses hiring less due to rising costs and a higher wage bill. But the rate of unemployment has remained unchanged at 4.9% in the 3 months to May. The gap between the pay of chief executives of leading companies and workers is the widest it's been for 8 years. Meanwhile, the FTSE 100 firm spent over $850 million on the pay of executives in the last year. Andrew Speak is from the High Pay Centre.
4: I think this is a real opportunity now to really sort of challenge shareholder primacy, whereby companies primarily have to serve their shareholders before the interests of other stakeholders like workers, consumers, the environment and wider society.
2: And tributes continue to be paid to Kevin Keegan, former Newcastle and England manager who's died at the age of 75. Alan Shearer, who played under Keegan, called him his hero, his manager and friend. Former Liverpool defender Jamie Carragher also called him one of the greatest players this country has ever produced. For On Radio News Hub, I'm Frankie Hairsine.
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2: Cloudy across parts of Scotland and Northern Ireland, with some light showers there too. Elsewhere dry with plenty of warm, sunny spells and feeling quite hot in the south, with highs today of 27 degrees Celsius.

And a very good morning to you. Welcome along. I'm back. Got some great music for you coming up. 3 hours of legendary album tracks, memorable hits, new music from classical artists, or classic artists, I should say, and also some of my recent music finds. So how about that? It's a chance to discover some new music which you might want to add to your collection, or remind you about something which you already have and might wish to dig out and play again. That was Cupid's Inspiration starting us off, and a thing called Yesterday Has Gone, which was an old number four for them many moons ago. The music always takes centre stage on this show, but also does complete rubbish. For example, it's Belgian National Day. Nothing rubbishy about that. But it's also Take a Monkey to Lunch Day. It's National Junk Food Day and Invite an Alien to Live with You Day. See what I mean? Anyway, time to cut the waffle and crack on with the music. And this is Tokyo.

That's Tokyo, and Tuesday morning. And it's good to be back after 2 weeks leave. Maybe more coming up, you never know. Some strange things go on in this world. I discovered that the first time you go into the Arctic Circle, they make you walk through a tray of icy water, and then they paint your nose blue. What on earth is all about? Don't even ask.

This is Status Quo and Accident Prone. An old one from them. What a goodie!

Status Quo, taken from the album from 1968 called If You Can't Stand the Heat. But I reckon that was probably their best album. But anyway, who am I to judge? If it's your birthday day today, congratulations. Many happy returns. Hope you're doing okay. And you share it with Eric Bazillion. And he's a rock singer, songwriter, guitarist and mandolin player with the Hooters. And he was born in Philadelphia this day in 1953. And Cat Stevens, also known as Yusuf, he's 77 today. And he was born in 1958 in Marylebone in London, of course. And here's one each from the Hooters and Cat Stevens.

Cat Stevens and Take the World Apart. And before that, the Hooters and We Danced. It's Radio BGM. It's Phil, absolutely live. None of that pre-recorded stuff from the studios of Radio BGM in Prince Philip Hospital in a very sunny Llanelli with the Eagles.

0: Still sounding as good as it did all those years ago when it was first released. It's Eagles Hotel, California. Time now for a short break. We'll be back soon with Osabisa on 94.9 FM at Prince Philip Hospital in Llanelli and around the world on the internet. 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

Sam as Commander Cody and his Lost Planet Airmen and the Truck Stop Rock. And before that, it was Osabisa and Sunshine Day. Now, while I was away, the new album from the Rolling Stones turned up, called, of course, Foreign Tongues, already outselling everything else in the UK. And this is a track called You Know I'm No Good. I want to play this for myself.

0: Rolling Stones, You Know I'm No Good, and that's from their new album, which is called Foreign Tongues, and it's meeting some rather good reviews around the patch. Right, when I was away, I went to this hotel, and I asked for a wake-up call, and they said, you're ugly, and you're wasting your life.
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0: This is Steeler's Wheel and Star Mystery Song coming up in a jiffy.

Steeler's Wheel had a track there called Star, and that brings us neatly to this week's mystery song. If you know your bands, you'll know that playing Steeler's Wheel is, in fact, quite a strong clue to this.

Well, that's our mystery song for this week. Who is it? What is it? I'll play it again in an hour and let you give you the answer and the full track at round about 1:45. You must know that, surely.

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0: Right, a quick look at things going on in Little Natalie area over the next few days. It's a family fun day in Pembrey Country Park on July the 25th. It runs from 11 a.m. to 5 p.m. and it features outdoor activities, entertainment and games tailored for all kids of all ages. The Urban Birder Guided Walk takes place at the Wildfowl and Wetlands Trust in Little Natalie, down at Penclackwood there. Explore the wetlands along with famous expert David Lindo for a special 20th anniversary bird walk between 10 and 1 o'clock. 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You can hire a bike to ride along the scenic traffic-free coastal. I don't need to clear my glasses, I think. Traffic-free coastal trail stretching from St. Etley through to Pembrey. That seems to take place really at any time, I suppose. The Dame Hecate Weird Sister does Macbeth. That's at Furness Theatre on July the 23rd, starting at 7:30. And finally, Welsh supporters of Welsh superstars of wrestling. That's at the Gateway Resort on July the 23rd. And it's a high-energy evening wrestling show packed with slams and live character action, starting at 7 p.m.
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1: Otis Redding there, and sitting on the dock of the bay. This is Chicago. Wake up, sunshine. News coming up on the hour.

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2: Andy Burnham's announced a VAT cut on electricity bills as part of his pledge to help tackle the cost of living. It's to be funded by scrapping the digital ID scheme, but experts say it doesn't address the full scale of what households are facing. The new Prime Minister is promising to provide early breathing space for households, though.
3: I will stick to the manifesto. I will be bold and I will be true to what it says, but there are big changes that I can implement coming from that manifesto. It is about a new political model. It is about a new economic model for the country.
2: Today, Mr. Burnham will chair his first cabinet meeting after making sweeping changes to its composition yesterday. A man has arrived in court this morning over the murder of Anne Widdecombe. 28-year-old Joshua Kerry, who's from Rotherham, is charged with her murder and not the terrorism offence he was later rearrested under. Police say inquiries into a potential motive are ongoing. The rate of UK unemployment remained unchanged at 4.9%, but job vacancies have fallen back as small businesses face rising costs and higher wage bills. Figures show there were around 7,000 fewer vacancies. Office for National Statistics data also shows wage growth fell below 3% for the first time since 2020. Wildfire warnings have been extended across Scotland as fire and rescue services continue to battle fires across the country. Fires at the Cairngorms and Arthur's Seat have been burning for days. Warnings remain in force across the Central Highlands, Southern and Eastern Scotland. The pay gap between chief executives and workers is the widest it's been for 8 years. The High Pay Centre says excessive spending on top earners comes at the expense of pay increases for the rest of the workforce. Andrew Speak is their interim director.
4: One thing that could be done is companies with extremely high pay ratios that pay more in corporation tax, that there's some kind of punitive model.
2: And tributes continue to be paid to former England, Newcastle and Liverpool legend Kevin Keegan, who's died at the age of 75. Alan Shearer called his former manager his hero, while the Prince of Wales say he inspired generations with his talent, passion and love of the game. From Radio News Hub, I'm Frankie Hairsign.
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0: BGM weather.
2: A dry day for many of us with some warm sunny spells, particularly across the south. Cloudy across Scotland and Northern Ireland. The chance of some showers there too. The highs today of 27 degrees Celsius.

Breaking news from planet Earth. The sensible candidate has a dustbin for a head. The anti-establishment candidate is wasting taxpayer money. Democracy is functioning normally. Please remain calm.

0: Love it. It's James Cunliffe and Basic Craig, and that's called Bin Bin Bin Face. Oh dear. Best political song ever made, in my opinion.
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0: Music continues with Blodwyn Pig and It's Only Love.

Don't often hear them on the radio. It's Blodwyn Pig, and it's Only Love. And can you guess which year this was? It was a year in which the miners' strike ended, making a major political victory for the Thatcher government, and it was a turning point in British industrial relations. The May local elections saw the Labour Party win the largest share of the vote for the first time since 1981. There were riots in Birmingham at Handsworth and at Brixton and Broadwater Farm in London. It was also the year of the Bradford City Stadium fire and the Heysel Stadium disaster. Also, the Manchester Air disaster on 22nd of August of this year. A British Air Tours flight suffered an engine failure during takeoff at Manchester Airport, resulting in a fire that claimed 55 lives. On 13th of July this year, the historic Live Aid charity concert took place at Wembley Stadium, as well as the JFK Stadium in Philadelphia. It was organised by Bob Geldof and Midgeur to raise funds for the Ethiopian famine. And the box office hits in British cinemas included Back to the Future and the James Bond film A View to a Kill. And this was in the charts.

0: That's John Barr and St Elmo's Fire, and that was from 1985. Did you get it? Good. Here's Yes.
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That's Yes from the new album Aurora, and a track called Turnaround Situation. And if you're worried about tides and things like that, if you fancy nipping down to the beach, high tide this afternoon is at 12:03 p.m. in Llanelli at 6.8 metres. And if you're listening to the repeat on Sunday, it's at 5:18 p.m. at 6.4 metres. And this and lots of other information about tides locally and nationally can be found at tide-forecast.com. A lot of political stuff going on in the news for obvious reasons. Another Prime Minister, they come and they go. I reckon what we should do is to say to the people who are candidates for being Prime Minister, never mind all this political shenanigans that we have to put up with. What we really want to know as the British people is, what can you get us for nothing?

An absolutely massive hit for Mungo Jerry way back to that's In the Summertime. Let's have a quick look at what's on at the cinemas later this week. Well, Llanelli Odeon is showing The Odyssey, Moana, Minions and Monsters, Evil Dead Burn, Obsession and Goat. Carmarthen View, pretty much the same with the addition of Toy Story 5, Supergirl, Wallace and Gromit, A Close Shave, and The Magic Faraway Tree. At Crosshands, the Supergirl, which is like Superman, but it's a girl. That's on Friday the 24th of July, Saturday the 25th, Monday the 27th, and Tuesday the 28th of July. And finally, the cinema at Bryn Amyn is showing Toy Story 5, The Odyssey and Moana. And as we always say, if you want more information or you want to book tickets online, then look up the various websites and so on for those particular cinemas, and they'll be delighted to sell you a ticket. 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And Carly Simon has a new album coming out shortly, in August, in fact. And it's called Comes in Waves. And it's her first collection of all new original songs in 16 years. And it features a new single, which is called Howl. And this is it.

0: brand new song from Carly Simon, and that's called Howl, and it's taken from the album which is due out on the 14th of August, and it's called Comes in Waves. We're going to take a quick break, back shortly with the Doobie Brothers. In the meantime, on 94.9 FM at Prince Philip Hospital in Llanelli and around the world on the internet, we are Radio BGM.
1: O'n i'n joio bloeddio calon lan gyda'r wyrion yn y rygbi tan i fy llwnc ddechrau teimlo fel sy'n iddi llyngu tywod. 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

the Doobie Brothers and the Doctor. It's Radio BGM. And Deep Purple's new album, Splat, came out recently. I think it was while I was away, actually. And from that, here's a track called The Only Horse in Town.

Goldfinger there, and the original of Without You, a song that's been copied by so many artists over the years. Right, time for the mystery song again.

There we are. If you think you know who that is, I'll confirm it or tell you in about an hour's time. This is Starry Eyed and Laughing from the album Thought Talk. And One Foot in the Boat.

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5: The UK's new Prime Minister is set to chair his first New Look Cabinet meeting later today. A large portion of the ministers he chose are based in the North. Tom Cagle is a political expert from Nottingham Trent University. He says Andy Burnham's choices is a sign of the devolution to come.
6: I would expect more regional mayors to be set up, more power devolved to them, and in particular more more fiscal devolution, fiscal powers handed down to them as well. So, you know, spending and potentially some tax-raising powers as well.
5: A man has arrived in court today over the murder of Anne Widdecombe. 28-year-old Joshua Kerry, who's from Rotherham, is charged with her murder and not the terrorism offence he was later rearrested under. Police say inquiries into a potential motive are ongoing. Three teenagers have been sentenced for the murder of 16-year-old Caden Moy. Caden was stabbed to death on a North Ayrshire beach last year. 18-year-olds Jay Stewart and Cole Turley were both given 16 years and a 15-year-old boy 14 years. The trial heard that the boys had been throwing rocks at Caden, who was stabbed when he confronted them. A man and a woman have been arrested on suspicion of child neglect as part of an investigation into alleged offences at a religious community. More than 500 officers took part in the arrest at the addresses linked to the Ahmadi Religion of Peace and Light in Crewe and Cheshire on April the 29th as part of an investigation into alleged sexual abuse, forced marriage and modern slavery. A 13-year-old boy has become one of the first people to be treated for a brain tumour using brand new technology. The tool gives more precision during complex brain surgery, and it's being introduced at the Royal Hospital for Children in Glasgow. Roddy O'Kane is one of the surgeons. He says his team leapt at the opportunity.
7: Myself and all my colleagues, there wasn't any debate. We're going, this is miles better. There is a wee bit of learning and adjustment, but that is, you know, that's fine, because the benefit is going to be much, much more.
5: And flying taxis could soon be built in the UK. They're currently deciding where they should be built. The Velo is a four-seater vertical takeoff aircraft with panoramic windows and room for six bags. That's the latest from Radio News Hub. I'm Frankie Hersine.
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3: BGM weather.
5: A dry day for many of us with some warm sunny spells, particularly across the south. Cloudy across Scotland and Northern Ireland, the chance of some showers there too. But highs today of 27 degrees Celsius.

That's Alan Jackson and Jimmy Buffett, and it's 5 o'clock somewhere. So I had to look it up, and apparently it's Uzbekistan or Turkmenistan, if you really wanted to know that. Now, you'll be familiar with the Isley Brothers song Summer Breeze, but the original was written and produced by Seals and Crofts. And this is it.

That's great. It's Sails and Crofts and Summer Breeze and some music information that you might welcome or not is that David Bowie's early music is about to be released on a new album. It comes from the days when he was Davy Jones, and they're known as the Shell Talmy Recordings. And it's been billed by the singer's label as the most complete collection of tracks recorded by a young David Bowie with his then producer, Shell Talmy. And the collection includes contributions from guitarist Jimmy Page, pianist Nicky Hopkins, who also worked with the Beatles, The Who, and the Rolling Stones. And that's due out in late September. And also due out in early August is Now album number 124. And if you're a collector of Now albums, then you probably buy it, never listen to it, and put it on the shelf. And the only reason you buy it is because you got all the others. So you might as well keep going.

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Board.com, B-O-R-E-D.com, is a sort of a compendium of any number of websites, which some are totally useless, let's be honest, but they're good for passing the time. So have a look at that and see what you can come up with. The British Newspaper Archive. Now, that's a really good one and includes all manner of newspapers from right around the country, and goes right back to, well, the dawn of newspapers, I guess, and includes some South Wales titles as well. So that's worth looking at if you're researching history or you just have an interest in things from the past. And, of course, you can find the photos that go with the particular articles as well. So that's a good one, the British Newspaper Archive.com. It's worth having a look at Substack, substack.com. Quite a number of well-known authors and journalists now use it. And some are quite surprising in what they post. And it's not what you normally expect from them. BBC security correspondent, for example, posts pictures of birds, which is not what he's known for. So that's quite good. And finally, if you're a bit of a surfer, have a look on YouTube for FITV. That's Falkland Islands Television. And you can find out what's going on in the outposts of the UK. And what is quite interesting from that, there's a recent report there about oil and gas exploration. And we're hearing a lot about Britain being self-sufficient in oil and gas and drilling in the North Sea. But what's not been mentioned is that we're actively drilling and setting up research establishments in the Falkland Islands, and in fact they're building a large port and putting up buildings for research and hotels places for people to live and so on, and that seems to have escaped the headlines really, unless they don't want to tempt the Argentinians back. But there we are. Not sure what the people who live in Falklands think about it, but it's going to provide them with jobs. And it seems to be backed by an Aberdeen-based company. So I assume that the oil from there will end up either in the UK or as British exports. In the meantime, here's The Who.

0: Sons of Guns, and I got it right. Time for a short break. Be back after this, or after Word on Health, I should say, with the Iguanas on 94.9 FM at Prince Philip Hospital, Llanelli, and around the world on the internet. 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
11: More than 340,000 people across the UK are living with bronchiectasis, making it one of the country's most common chronic lung conditions. Yet many of us have never heard of it. Left untreated, it can be life-threatening. And deaths from it have increased by 40% over the past decade. A new report warns that delays in diagnosis and unequal access to specialist care are leaving patients sicker, increasing avoidable visits to A&E and placing an ever-growing unnecessary burden on the NHS. Here to highlight what bronchiectasis is Professor Tony D'Souza, Professor of Pulmonary Medicine at Newcastle-upon-Tyne Hospital's NHS Foundation Trust.
12: It's an umbrella term. It basically means a combination of a widened airway on a CT scan with somebody that's coughing up more mucus and phlegm. It's almost like the business class upgrade of bronchitis that never really goes away. And the confusing thing a lot of people have is that patients with asthma, which affects 1 in 10 of us, and COPD that affects nearly 1.5 million people in the UK, can also have this condition. So you can have the symptoms of asthma and COPD and they get a bit worse, and then that leads to us thinking, oh, there's some bronchiectasis here as well.
11: Tony, why do you think awareness of it is so low?
12: It's been very much a neglected condition. There hasn't really been a clear focus on it in terms of research. Asthma and COPD, really common and important conditions, have quite rightly had attention. But also, I think it's because we really didn't understand the condition well. We used to think predominantly it was a condition where you were prone to infections, which patients are. We're increasingly recognising inflammation and abnormalities of this thing called the microbiome, with a little community of bacteria that live in our gut. We have similar ones in the lung. They become abnormal and irritated. So we've only learned some of those other areas fairly recently. So it's definitely behind the curve.
11: What are the risk factors?
12: It can affect anybody at any age. So if you're born premature and had severe lung infection as a child, you're at risk of that. There are some genetic causes, and one of the sort of confusing things is that the genetic condition called cystic cystic fibrosis that people are aware of. Effectively, they have bronchiectasis in their lung and other conditions outside it. You can get it because it runs in families, and then, as I mentioned, that you can see it in patients with asthma and COPD, but other conditions that are put you at risk are where there's uncontrolled inflammation or abnormal immunity. So rheumatoid arthritis is more likely to have bronchiectasis as a complication in the lung. People with inflammatory bowel disease like Crohn's or ulcerative colitis. And we also see it in people with swallowing difficulties. If your swallow's abnormal, you inhale bacteria into your lung, then you're at risk of that. So quite a really broad range. And if you have immunodeficiencies as well, you could see how that would play into the system. So quite a lot of causes. So clinics are always interesting and challenging because there's a bit detective work to be done.
11: You talk there about detective work. Is there a delay in diagnosis because clinicians think of more prominent conditions first?
12: That's a brilliant question. Lots of patients talk about a really long delay. I understand why that would happen. My suggestion is that we take a pragmatic overview. If you have cough, wheeze and phlegm, it's very reasonable to assume that could be asthma or COPD. But if you're not responding, or if you've got really high volumes of mucus, more than a sort of tablespoonful a day, then you should start to ask the question, could this be something else? And do I need to get a scan or referred for something else?
11: Give me a brief overview of this new report by the Bronchiectasis Policy Network UK that you're chair of, and what you're calling for.
12: The report was about how we felt that bronchiectasis had been left behind. It's a multidisciplinary team, including physios, nurses, patients, and consultant colleagues. And what we found was that we actually have quite a lot of the tools to give good bronchiectasis care in the NHS, but they're not being applied consistently, and patients are suffering as a consequence of that. What would be fantastic is that we were included in national quality standards, that we were considered as part of the shift from hospital to community, so making healthcare more accessible to patients. Because at the two bookends of it, if you've got early mild disease, that can cause quite a lot of concern and consternation. Actually, with good basic care, we can get people feeling great and on a steady path. And at the other end, the more severe patients, some of those more severe patients have really quite bad outcomes. So the middle group are the people that we want to obviously shift to the left and keep them well. And the group to the right, we really want to get them sorted out, aggressive therapy as well as possible. And I don't think we've cracked that yet. So working together with patient stakeholders, funders and organisations is really a key for me.
11: My grateful thanks to Professor Tony D'Souza. 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

America and Tin Man. It's Radio BGM, Phil with you for another 15 minutes. And this week's mystery song was Baker Street from Jerry Rafferty. Yes, I thought you'd get that. It was an easy one this week because I'm feeling generous. So here it is in its entirety.

Well, that's Baker Street. You can find it between Marylebone and Regent Park on the Bakerloo line if you're that interested. Amongst others. EGM. This is Susie Quatro and a newish one for her, and it's called Here's Your Boots.

the Monarchs Blues Band, and that's of course Barefootin. And before that it was Simon and Garfunkel and For Emily, Wherever I Might Find Her. That's almost it for me for today. Hope you enjoyed the last 3 hours. If you missed any part of the show, remember that you can hear it again on BGM again, or by listening to the repeat from 11 o'clock on Sunday morning. I'm hoping to be back the same time next week. May not happen, but we'll see. Until then, take care. Ta-ra. And I'll leave the last song for today to Bonnie.

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2: VAT is being cut from household electricity bills. That's the latest announcement in the new Prime Minister's string of policies. It follows Andy Burnham's pledge yesterday to tackle rough sleeping across the UK. Political expert Tom Cagill says both moves are about short-term change.
3: I think that makes sense from a strategic point of view to start with things that are straightforward, relatively. Obviously, it still costs money. The public can begin to see relatively quickly. He's come in on a promise of change, which again, I guess Keir Starmer did as well, but failed to deliver.
2: A 28-year-old man is appearing in court charged with the murder of Anne Widdecombe. Joshua Kerry from Rotherham has now been remanded into custody. He was the first arrested on suspicion of murder before being rearrested on terrorism offences, though he's not been charged with that offence. Police say inquiries into a potential motive are ongoing. A man and a woman have been arrested on suspicion of child neglect. It's part of an investigation into alleged offences at a religious community. More than 500 officers took part in the arrests at addresses linked to the Ahmadi Religion of Peace and Light in Crewe, Cheshire on April 29th. Thames Water has announced a hosepipe ban for millions of customers after the exceptionally dry hot weather and high demand. The restriction will come into effect on Thursday, but the utility is asking households to follow the ban immediately ahead of its official start date. A teenage boy with a brain tumour has been treated using new technology in Scotland. Toby Pertz, who's 13 and from the Highlands, was one of the first patients to undergo surgery using the system. Roddy O'Kane was one of the surgeons. He explains.
4: We can access around angles that we couldn't before. This scope allowing us to do that, and then that becomes of great benefit.
2: And a letter written by a passenger days before he died in the Titanic disaster is expected to sell for up to £35,000 at auction. Henry Price Hodges wrote the letter to a friend. That's the latest from Radio News Hub. I'm Tanita Sims.
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2: A dry day for many of us with some warm sunny spells, particularly across the south. Cloudy across Scotland and Northern Ireland. Highs today of 27 degrees Celsius.
7: My name's Greg Jones. Just after 1 o'clock, and that means one thing. It's the number ones at one show for the next hour here on Radio BGM. As we celebrate history's best chart toppers, and we've got some top tunes in store, I can assure you, enjoy.

Hello, you've joined me, Greg Jones, here on Radio BGM, as we celebrate nothing but the number ones of the last 60 or so years. Unwind, grab a coffee, or even slip into your dancing shoes, because the selection of tunes on the way is quite simply epic.

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We give one another, I'm in the dark.

0: Watch up, you're listening to the number ones at one show here on Radio BGM. And my name's Greg Jones. We go now to the decade of Commodore 64's Sabutio and SodaStreams. This track was massive in the 80s too. Nothing but number ones here on BGM.
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2: It was just another day. 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But then, just around the corner, came the unexpected. He'd let his speed creep a little too high as he approached a bend. And he was no longer driving at the right speed for the road. The scary thing is, he didn't even realize. Driving even a little too fast for the situation is a major cause of collisions, especially on country roads where you don't know what's around the corner. Think. Don't let your speed creep.
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0: wind down, chill out, and cutch up. 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

You're listening to the number ones at one show here on Radio BGM with me, Greg Jones. And don't forget, you can listen in to my Tracks of a Lifetime show every Thursday evening between 8 and 10. Will you be in the den from 8 till 10? In the meantime, let's get back to the number one show, shall we?

Well, that hour flew by faster than Colin Jackson over a hurdle. That's it for the number ones at one show for today, but keep it locked here on Radio BGM and you'll catch me and our other fab DJs again very soon. Ta-ra!

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2: In the first meeting of his cabinet, Andy Burnham says they need to be cost-of-living government and give people a sense that help is coming. After arriving to applause, he says the government needs to examine all possible ways to help families struggling with high costs. It comes after the new Prime Minister says VAT will be cut on electricity bills. That follows his announcement yesterday that tackling rough sleeping will also be a top priority. Tom Cagle is a political expert from Nottingham Trent University.
3: It's going to be a very focus on those kind of very quick, rapid policies that can start to make a difference and the public start to feel making a difference as well. I think this is going to be one of the criticisms of Keir Starmer, that there was too much focus on the medium to long term, not enough focus on the short term, which is obviously, you know, we're living in a society where we are expecting kind of very quick and rapid turnarounds. You know, we want things done quickly.
2: Meanwhile, UK government borrowing fell by a third last month. That's a bigger decline than forecasters were expecting and delivers some early relief to John Healey on his first day as Chancellor. Three teenagers have been sentenced for the murder of 16-year-old Caden Moy. Caden was stabbed to death on a beach last year. 18-year-olds Jay Stewart and Cole Turley were both given 16 years and a 15-year-old was given 14 years. Caden Moy's father, Paul Moy, spoke outside the High Court.
4: Today, the three boys responsible for taking our son Caden's life have finally been sentenced. While today's outcome brings a measure of justice, it does not bring peace. It does not bring our son back.
2: A monkey has been found abandoned on a London bus in a laundry bag. The RSPCA says it's feared to be the first of many abandonments after April's new legislation mandated that all primates kept in England are licensed. And England's worst motorway has been named. The M27 has come under fire because of constant roadworks and delays. Just over half the drivers say they've experienced a good journey on the road. That's the latest from Radio News Hub. I'm Tanita Sims.
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7: Hello there. Yes, it is Richard Smith here with the A to Z of Pop. Now, if you've never heard it before, please let me explain. During the next hour, I'll be featuring songs and artists from the 1960s to today whose name or title begins with the same letter. It'll all become a lot clearer as we go through it, but on the programme today, I'm going to be taking an A to Z look at the letter G, with performances by artists including Gareth Gates, Chairman of the Board, Marvin Gaye and Tammy Terrell, Kylie Minogue, the Gibson Brothers and Tom Grennan as well. And if that wasn't enough, throughout the programme, there'll also be the chance for you to exercise your grey matter with the A to Z of Pop's Mystery Voice. But more about that later. Anyway, all you have to do for the next hour is to just settle back, relax and stay with us here on your favourite station for the A to Z of Pop. To get us away to the very best possible start, it's a big number one that spent 3 weeks at the top of the UK charts in 1982 for Guyanese-born British singer Edmund Montagu Grant. Eddie Grant to me and you, former lead singer with the Equals, don't you know? And he's got a simple message for us all.

0: It's a memory from 1994. Red Dragon, real name Leroy May, and Brian and Tony Gold, who are a Jamaican reggae duo. It was produced by Sly and Robbie, was that? Compliments on Your Kiss, big number two hit for them in 1994. And we kicked off the show in fine style from 1982 with Eddie Grant and I Don't Wanna Dance. Yes, it's true to say.
1: It's the A to Z of Pop's Mystery Voice with Richard Smith.
0: Yes, it is the A to Z of Pop's Mystery Voice. Now, what I'm going to do, I'm going to play you a clip of an artist I'll be featuring later on in the show. And all you have to do is to guess who it is. It's as simple as that, really. Now, unfortunately, there's no prizes for getting it right, I'm afraid. It's just a bit of fun between me and you, don't you know? Anyway, here goes with the first play of that clip. Who's this?
1: It's the A to Z of Pop's Mystery Voice. But who is this?
2: He is lovely. He's great to work with. He's easy. And he's very specific about what he likes. So it's not like I get in the studio and we just sort of talk through things. He's already there with a really, you know, set idea. But I think he waited for a while to find the next song. And then when he heard that one, he said this was the one that he thought was for me. And I think he's right.
0: Is he? Ah, well, there we are, you see. That's, we'll find out whether he is right later or not. But who's that? It's a lady singer. And, yeah, well, I'll play you another clip of that later on in the programme and then we'll be revealing the answer in round about half an hour's time, something like that. Anyway, here's a tune that goes back to 2002 from the album of the same name, Pop Idol runner-up himself, Gareth Gates. And What My Heart Wants to Say...

Four Do Like a Song with a big finish right at the end there. It was his first tune not to reach number one in the UK charts from 2002. It only got as high as number five for Gareth Gates and What My Heart Wants to Say. Brilliant stuff. If you've just tuned in our way, hello there, it's the A to Z of Pop with me, Richard Smith. And on the show today, we're looking at song titles and artists from the 1960s to today that all begin with the same letter of the alphabet. And as well as trying to get the answer to today's mystery voice, have you worked that out yet? The object of our attentions today is the letter G. You see, Gareth Gates, Brian and Tony Gold, and Eddie Grant. Now, don't worry, we've got titles beginning with G coming up later. So please do stay with us right here on your favourite radio station for some more from the files of the A to Z of Pop. Now, here's a tune from 2014 by Dutch DJ and producer Oliver Heldens. And he produced this in association with Becky Hill. And it's a little ditty entitled Gecko. But in brackets, it says Overdrive. I really have no idea. But it did get to number one in the UK charts and spent 14 weeks in those charts.

0: It was the debut single in 1970 for Chairman of the Board. And General Johnson, featuring Danny Woods, Harrison Kennedy and Eddie Custis, with a tune written by Brian Holland, Lamont Dozier and Edward Holland Jr., as well as Ron Dunbar. But because they had a lawsuit against their previous employers, Motown, they went under the name Edith Wayne and Ron Dunbar. I have no idea what that was all about, but anyway, we'll keep that to ourselves, shall we? And we'll enjoy this, I'm thinking.
1: It's the A to Z of Pop's Mystery Voice with Richard Smith.
0: And I should have said that before that, it was a tune that sold, get this, 1.2 million copies. Oliver Heldon and Becky Hill with Gecko, open brackets, Overdrive, close brackets. Anyway, we'll move on to the A to Z of Pop's Mystery Voice. Now, have you got the

0: answer yet. No, well, here's another play of that clip you heard earlier.
1: It's the A to Z of Pop's mystery voice. But who is this?
2: He is lovely, he's great to work with, he's easy, and he's very specific about what he likes. So it's not like I get in the studio and we just sort of talk through things. He's already there with a really, you know, set idea. But I think he waited for a while to find the next song. And then when he heard that one, he said this was the one that he thought was for me. And I think he's right.
0: Well, let's hope he is, and let's hope that you're right. Later on, we'll be revealing the answer to today's mystery voice, so there's not too much longer to wait to see if you've worked it all out. Anyway, meanwhile, back at the ranch, let's have a tune, shall we, from 2021. Again, it's another number one that spent 26 weeks on the UK charts for Olivia Rodrigo, and apparently she's good for you.

0: song from the album United in 1968, written by Ashford and Simpson, and Marvin Gaye and Tammy Terrell. It was a tune that Dusty Springfield wanted to record, but Ashford and Simpson said, no, actually, we'll keep it for ourselves and we'll let somebody else do it. And they did. So Dusty Springfield never actually got to sing it. Anyway, welcome along to the A to Z of Pop with me, Richard Smith. It's a look at the songs and the stars from the 60s to today that begin with the same letter of the alphabet. And today we're looking at titles and artists beginning with the letter G. So you see, Marvin Gaye and Tammy Terrell, Ain't No Mountain High Enough. Good For You, Olivia Rodrigo before that. Give Me Just a Little More Time and Gecko. Overdrive, whatever that means. Anyway, coming up in the second half of the show, there's even more hits and memories for you, just like this.
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0: music on your favourite station. It's Richard Smith and the A to Z of Pop.
1: Well, that sounds like a bit of all right to me. Anyway, as well as all that, there's the answer to today's mystery voice. Not too much longer to wait to see if you've got that worked out. So please do stay with us for the next 30 minutes or so right here on your favourite station for much more from the files of the A to Z of Pop. A tune from 1991, electronic, Bernard Sumner of New Order and ex-Smiths guitarist Johnny Marr. They were electronic. Get the message.

Electronic 1991, Get the Message. And that's what makes it qualify for this show perfectly under the letter G. It's the A to Z of Pop with me, Richard Smith, and her, Kylie Minogue. And she's got to be certain. Got a tune from the year 2000 after this from Samantha Mumba. It's a song you've not heard in ages. Well, it's a song I've not heard in ages.

0: Now, I've no idea what you were doing at the age of 17, but when Samantha Mumba was 17, she brought that out into the UK charts, took it to number 2 in the year 2000. And since then, not too much from her, but she went on to have a very successful career as a dancer and actress, a fashion model and TV presenter. Samantha Mumba, Irish singer from 2000, gotta tell you. And before that, Kylie Minogue, a Stock Aitken and Waterman production from 1988. And she's got to be certain. I'll tell you what we've all got to be certain of. Today's Mystery Voice.
1: It's the A to Z of Pop's Mystery Voice with Richard Smith.
0: It is. Now, for the final time,

Please answer on the mystery voice. Are you shouting it at the radio? Well, I can't really hear you. Hang on, shout a bit louder. You've got it right. Well done. It's Ellie Goulding. And as I say, very well done if you've got that right from those clips. It wasn't the easiest, I'm thinking, today. Now, as I said earlier, there's no prizes for getting it right, I'm afraid. Just the satisfaction of knowing that you were right. You'd be able to spend the rest of the day with your chest puffed out saying, I've got the mystery voice on today's A to Z of pop. Anyway, not that that means anything really, does it? But let's have a tune from the lady herself. From 2010, a number 4 hit for Ellie Goulding, and Starry Eyes.

It's a tune that sold over 750,000 copies in the UK alone from 2010. Our mystery voice today was Ellie Goulding and Starry Eyed. If you've just tuned in our way, hello there, it's Richard Smith here with the A to Z of Pop. And on the show today, we're looking at song titles and artists that all begin with the same letter of the alphabet. With tunes from the 1960s to today, we're looking at the letter G. See, Ellie Goulding, gotta tell you, got to be certain, get the message. So please do stay with us if you can, right here on your favourite station, for the final few tunes on today's edition of the A to Z of Pop. A song that didn't do that well on the UK charts, only got as high as number 41 for the Gibson Brothers. I thought it did better than that. Clouded Memory. It's a little ditty that they call...

0: Now, on your behalf, dear listener, and because I didn't believe that he'd only got a size number 41, they re-released it, apparently, in 1980, and it got to number 12. There we are, the Gibson Brothers and Cuba.
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0: always sort of drops off the end there. And the Moody Blues version of Go Now, which was originally recorded earlier on in 1964 by Bessie Banks. But the Moody Blues brought it out later on in that year and took it to number one on the UK charts. Go Now. Before that, as I say, Gibson Brothers from 1979/1980 and Cuba. And there we are. That almost concludes our all too brief look at the letter G for today.
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0: Now, I can heartily recommend that to you as well. Anyway, I really do hope that you've enjoyed the last hour rediscovering all those hits and memories. It's been a bit of all right, hasn't it? Yeah, I thought so as well. Thank you. There's more great entertainment coming up very shortly here on your favourite station. So until the next time then, this is Richard Smith saying thank you so much for your company on the programme today. And it's on to my final tune for this time around then. And we're going to finish with a song from 2023. It's Mr. Tom Grennan. And from the album What Ifs and Maybes, a tune that was released on the 3rd of May 2023, called How Does It Feel? Thanks again for listening. I'll see you later. Take care. Ta-ra.

0: Well, that really is all I've got time for on this edition of the A to Z of Pop, but please join me again soon. Now, if 80s are your thing, then please join Nicholas Heath for All About the 80s from 8 on Tuesday evenings. 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
3: In the first meeting of his cabinet, new Prime Minister Andy Burnham says they need to be a cost-of-living government and give people a sense that help is coming.
4: We will only deliver for people and make hope feel real for people if we are pulling ourselves together in the same direction, and we have a really positive working relationship.
3: After arriving to applause, he says the government needs to examine all possible ways to help families struggling with high costs. It follows appointments announced yesterday, including a large portion of ministers based in the north. A 28-year-old man has appeared at Westminster Magistrates Court charged with the murder of former MP Anne Widdecombe. Joshua Kerry of Rotherham was first arrested on suspicion of murder before being rearrested on terrorism offences, though he's not been charged with that offence. He's been remanded in custody to appear at the Old Bailey this afternoon. The former MP was found with a serious head injury in her home. The father of a 16-year-old boy who was murdered on a beach says losing him has devastated their family forever. Caden Moy was fatally stabbed on Irvine Beach on May 17th last year after three teenagers acted together to attack him. They were sentenced today after being found guilty of murder following a trial at the High Court in Glasgow. His father Paul spoke outside court.
5: Caden was more than a name in the courtroom or a headline in the news. He was our son. He was loved beyond words and had his whole life ahead of him.
3: Thames Water has announced a hose pipe ban for millions of customers. It's after the exceptionally dry, hot weather and high demand. It will come into effect on Thursday. And Stephen Graham has received a companionship from Sir Paul McCartney at the Liverpool Institute for Performing Arts graduation ceremony. Over the past year, the actor has won a BAFTA, Emmy, Golden Globe and Critics' Choice Award for his starring role in the series Adolescence. That's the latest from Radio News Hub. I'm Tanita Sims.
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1: BGM weather.
3: Cloudy in the north this evening with outbreaks of light drizzle in places. Largely dry elsewhere with clear spells and a few fog patches. Lows are 13 degrees Celsius.

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2: Andy Burnham's chaired his first cabinet meeting and says his new top team need to be a cost-of-living government. In his first policy announcement, VAT will be cut on electricity bills, saving the average household £45 a year. It'll be paid for by scrapping the digital ID scheme. But Danny Jones, until yesterday a key member of Sir Keir Starmer's team, says that project was never fully costed. Tom Cagle, political expert from Nottingham Trent University, thinks policy announcements will come thick and fast.
3: It's going to be a very focused on those kind of very quick, rapid policies that can start to make a difference and the public start to feel making a difference as well. I think this is going to be one of the criticisms of Keir Starmer, that there was too much focus on the medium to long term, not enough focus on the short term, which is obviously, you know, we're living in a society where we are expecting kind of very quick and rapid turnarounds. You know, we want things done quickly.
2: Meanwhile, UK government borrowing fell.

0: fell by a third last month. It's a bigger decline than forecasters were expecting and delivers some early relief to new Chancellor John Healey on his first day in the job. Next, a 28-year-old man's appeared in court charged with the murder of former MP Anne Widdecombe. Joshua Kerry from Rotherham in South Yorkshire has been remanded in custody and will appear at the Old Bailey again later this afternoon. Three teenagers have been sentenced for the murder of 16-year-old Caden Moy. The teenager was stabbed to death on a beach in North Ayrshire last year. 18-year-olds Jason Stewart and Cole Turley have been given 16-year jail terms, and a 15-year-old has been sentenced to 14 years. Caden's father, Paul, spoke outside the High Court.
1: Today, the three boys responsible for taking our son Caden's life has finally been sentenced. While today's outcome brings a measure of justice, it does not bring peace. It does not bring our son back.
0: And a monkey has been found abandoned on a London bus in a laundry bag. The RSPCA fear new legislation, which means primates now need to be licensed, will lead to an increase in the animals being abandoned. That's the latest from Radio News Hub. I'm David Hall.
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3: BGM weather.
0: Cloudy in the north this evening with outbreaks of light drizzle in places. Largely dry elsewhere with clear spells and a few fog patches. Showers possible in East Anglia, a low of 13 degrees Celsius.

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2: Andy Burnham's told ministers he will lead a cost-of-living government after announcing an £850 million tax cut on electricity bills. From October the 1st, they'll be VAT-free, saving households £45 a year. It's being paid for by axing the Digital ID project. But Darren Jones, an ally of former PM Sir Keir Starmer, says that policy was unfunded. Conservative leader Kemi Badenoch says all new ideas need thinking through.
3: We know that things are difficult. That's why I have offered to work with Andy Burnham in the national interest to cut the benefits bill. But unfunded spending giveaways or tax cuts without a plan to pay for them will never be the answer to Britain's problems.
2: Meanwhile, London-based civil servants are being offered the chance to relocate to the new Number 10 North. Plans for the new Manchester-based branch of Downing Street are already underway. Next, Anne Widdecombe died after being hit on the head several times as she ate her lunch. Prosecutors have outlined more about her final moments as a 28-year-old man's appeared in court charged with her murder. Joshua Kerry from Rotherham in South Yorkshire has been remanded in custody. Three teenagers are beginning jail sentences for the murder of Caden Moy. The 16-year-old was stabbed to death on a beach in North Ayrshire last year. Jay Stewart and Cole Turley, who are 18, will serve 16 years, while a 15-year-old has been given 14 years. Lord Scott passed down sentence.
4: Caden Moy's death was pointless and unnecessary. You appeared at times to celebrate what you had done. With considerable presence of mind in the aftermath, you sought to conceal your involvement in this appalling crime, in a manner also consistent with this having been a planned attack.
2: A Russian warship's carried out a firing exercise off the coast of Plymouth. The Royal Navy monitored the exercise and is continuing to track the vessel's movements. And more than 10 million Thames Water customers will be banned from using their hose pipes this week. That's the latest from Radio News Hub. I'm David Hall.
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0: BGM weather.
2: Cloudy in the north this evening with outbreaks of light drizzle in places. Largely dry elsewhere with clear spells and a few fog patches. Showers possible in East Anglia. A low of 13 degrees Celsius.
0: It's 5 o'clock somewhere.

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1: It was just another day. 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But then, just around the corner, came the unexpected. He'd let his speed creep a little too high as he approached a bend. And he was no longer driving at the right speed for the road. The scary thing is, he didn't even realize. Driving even a little too fast for the situation is a major cause of collisions, especially on country roads where you don't know what's around the corner. Think. Don't let your speed creep.
2: Finish the day the right way with Late Night Love. Hours of the world's greatest love songs. Wind down, chill out, and kutch up. Baby, I'm dancing in the dark. Tonight from 10. She looks
3: perfect. A new series is to look at the rise of celebrity chefs. Gordon Ramsay, Marco Pierre White and Heston Blumenthal as they reunite for the first time in more than a decade. The rise of the rock star chef will see the trio come together to discuss the fights, fallouts and feud of their early days. Former Strictly Come Dancing professional dancer Joanne Clifton has announced she is pregnant with her partner AJ Jenks. The 42-year-old announced the pregnancy with a picture of a London Underground baby on board badge, usually worn to alert other passengers that the wearer needs a seat as they are pregnant. Delta Goodrum has announced a UK and Europe tour months after competing in the Eurovision Song Contest. She came fourth in the contest. She'll go on tour across the UK and Europe in early 2027. And Stephen Graham has received a companionship from Sir Paul McCartney at the Liverpool Institute for Performing Arts graduation ceremony.

0: Before you go, there's something I want you to have.
1: 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But wait a minute, isn't this...
0: Yeah, yes it is.
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2: Andy Burnham's chaired his first cabinet meeting and says his new top team needs to be a cost-of-living government. In his first policy announcement, VAT will be cut on electricity bills, saving the average household £45 a year. It'll be paid for by scrapping the digital ID scheme, but ex-minister Danny Jones insists that project was never fully costed. Addressing his cabinet for the first time, the new PM says they need to take immediate action.
3: Life's hard out there, isn't it, at the moment? You heard me talk about the doorstep in Makerfield. We need to every day think, well, what can we do just to take that little bit of pressure off people's shoulders?
2: But Reform UK leader Nigel Farage is critical of the VAT cut.
4: 86% of houses in Britain are heated by oil or gas, not electricity. If you add up the green levies, if you got rid of all of those, you'd reduce household bills by £200 per household, not the £45 offered by Burnham this morning.
2: Next, the harrowing details about the final moments of former MP Anne Widdecombe have been outlined in court. The 78-year-old was hit several times on the head in the kitchen of her home on Dartmoor. Details have emerged as 28-year-old Joshua Kerry from Rotherham appeared in court charged with her murder. Three teenagers have been sentenced for the murder of 16-year-old Caden Moy. The teenager was stabbed to death on a beach in North Ayrshire last year. 18-year-old Jay Stewart and Cole Turley have been given 16-year jail terms, and a 15-year-old has been sentenced to 14 years. Caden's father, Paul, spoke outside the High Court.
5: Today, the three boys responsible for taking our son Caden's life have finally been sentenced. While today's outcome brings a measure of justice, it does not bring peace. It does not bring our son back.
2: And parts of the UK are moving closer to drought conditions. 13 areas are now in prolonged dry weather, the stage before a drought. That's the latest from Radio News Hub. I'm David Hall.
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0: And that, of course, was Green Day with Holiday there. So, as mentioned, we have a very special guest this week. I don't know if any of you could guess who it might be, but do you want to introduce yourself?
1: Hello. First time person on The Rock Show, your first guest.
0: I know. Wow.
1: I know. Congrats.
0: I know. Lucky me. And first guest is Rachel, of course, from Saturdays.
1: Yes.
0: So, Rachel, do you know much about rock music?
1: I've got better at my rock knowledge thanks to you over the years.
0: Okay.
1: You've introduced me to a lot more rock music than my music taste at the time was.
0: Okay. Would you call yourself a rock fan?
1: Yeah, I always thought of myself as like a rock fan from the bands I did listen to.
0: Okay, yeah.
1: But I think over the last years, I'm more of a rock fan now than what I was prior.
0: Okay.
1: Does that make sense?
0: Yes, it does. Well, for this hour, we've got such a variety of songs for you, including a bit of The Strokes and a bit of Skunk Anansie. But we'll talk more about that in a bit. Up next, this is Fall Out Boy.

0: Teenagers by My Chemical Romance there. Rachel, do you know that song?
1: I do know that song.
0: Do you?
1: I know it very well.
0: Very good. I'm proud of you.
1: Thank you.
0: Because you certainly should know it very well. Seems you accompanied me to Wembley only 2 weeks ago to see him live.
1: I did. And it was one of the songs I could sing with all gusto.
0: Very good. Very, very good. Now, when we were there, we did discover, though, there is a band who you didn't know, which really shocked me because I genuinely thought everyone basically knew of this band. But it turned out Rachel didn't.
1: I did not, but I did know one of their songs, it turned out.
0: Yes, you did indeed. So, of course, this is the amazing Skunk Anansie.
1: They were really good live.
0: Did you enjoy
1: them? I really did enjoy them live.
0: Even though you had no clue
1: who they were
0: leading up to it.
1: No clue at all who they were. And it took me a while to understand what you were trying to tell me when you were saying the band's name.
0: What do you mean?
1: I didn't understand. Not that I didn't understand. Just because of all the noise, it took me ages to understand that you were saying Skunk and Nancy. I thought you were calling them Skunk and Nancy.
0: Skunk and Nancy.
1: It's like, wait, what?
0: No, Skunk and Nancy was the amazing lead singer, Skin herself. Right, we have them lined up next. I think this is the song you know. It's called Weak.
1: Maybe.
0: Okay, right. We will find out if this is the one song Rachel knows from him.

0: before that, we were discussing with Rachel whether she knew the song Weak from Skunk Anansie.
1: I did.
0: You did. So that was the one song you knew.
1: That was the one song I knew.
0: In their, like, 1 hour set.
1: Yes.
0: Fantastic. At least you knew one song, though.
1: It's better than some other concerts I've been to.
0: Yes, yes. At least you knew one song. Right, there's still loads more to come. We've got a bit of Arctic Monkeys and a bit of Skid Row on the way. However, before that, we've got a bit of The Strokes.

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1: It's a good song.
0: Yes, you enjoy it?
1: I do like a bit of Arctic Monkeys.
0: Very good, very good. I think you've got a bit of news for us, though, haven't you?
1: I do have a little bit of news, a little bit of Radio BGM news. This Thursday, it's that we're doing a curry and quiz night.
0: Very nice.
1: And I apologise, I don't know if I can say this properly. Is it Selwyn? Samuel Centre.
0: Okay, yeah.
1: It is at 7 p.m. on Thursday, the 23rd of July. So 2 days.
0: 2 days to go.
1: Yep, it's £15 per person.
0: Okay.
1: And you get a curry.
0: Yeah.
1: And a quiz.
0: And a quiz.
1: But guess what else?
0: What's
1: we don't
0: else?
1: Just stop at having a curry and a quiz. We also have a guest performance.
0: Oh, okay.
1: Mm, by the Hospital Note Choir.
0: Oh, okay. Very good.
1: So if you fancy going, you can buy a ticket online at radiobgm.org.uk/currynight.
0: Fantastic. Sounds great.
1: It sounds like it'd be a good night.
0: It does indeed. It does. Right. We've got a bit of The Smiths next. Are you familiar with them?
1: I am.
0: You are. Very good.
1: Yes.
0: Your rock knowledge is very good.
1: Thank you.
0: Yes. And then following that, you've also picked a song. So stay tuned.

0: Bon Jovi there, Living on a Prayer, as requested by Rachel.
1: Thank you.
0: Did you enjoy?
1: I did.
0: Yeah, it's a very good song, that one. Very good song.
1: It did, and brought back memories.
0: Yes. I have a question.
1: Yes.
0: What is your favourite rock band?
1: Oh, I don't know. No. I'm not sure. I love, like, Meatloaf, I love Bon Jovi, mm-hmm. I love all the classics, but I think the first rock band that I found myself and fell in love with would have been Nickelback.
0: Oh, really?
1: I had, like, three of their albums back to back.
0: Interesting.
1: On CD, and I would play them on my baby pink radio CD player.
0: Excellent.
1: And then transferred them over onto my iPod or MP3 player. I just listened to them back to back.
0: Brilliant. Was your iPod also baby pink, out of curiosity?
1: No, it was purple.
0: Okay.
1: But it was one of the ones with the camera on the back.
0: Oh, yes.
1: That I never knew how to get the pictures off.
0: Yes, yes.
1: And then in true fashion with my iPod later on down the years, then I had to sell tape the screen back in.
0: Fantastic. Well, I'm sure Nickelback really did intend to be played on a baby pink CD player and a purple iPod, which was taped together.
1: In a purple bedroom.
0: Excellent. Wow. Okay. That's an interesting one. Well, you will be pleased to know we do have a bit of Nickelback coming up shortly. However, next I've got a band called Skid Row. I'm not too sure you actually will know them.
1: I've heard of them.
0: Okay.
1: But I couldn't tell you any song from them.
0: Okay. Well, Skid Row were formed in the 80s in New Jersey. The song we have coming up next came out in 1989, and it is, of course, 18 and Life.

0: Def Leppard with Pour Some Sugar On Me there. We are getting close to the end of today's show.
1: Oh, I'm such a fun time.
0: Did you?
1: I am.
0: I'm glad. Will you come back to the rock show?
1: I will definitely come back to the rock show.
0: Brilliant. Love it. However, up next we do have James Owen with What's Your Story? And that's on from 7 till 8. And then at 8 o'clock, we have Nicholas Heath again with nothing but the 80s for 2 hours of back-to-back 80s classics.
1: That sounds like a really good show.
0: Yes, yes, it is indeed. But don't forget, though, if you have missed a show, then don't worry, because you can get the Radio BGM app and listen again to all your favourite shows.
1: And again, and again, and again.
0: Exactly that. Now, up next, we have Rachel's favourite rock band, as played on her pink CD player. It is a bit of Nickelback. The Rock Show will be back next week.

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2: Andy Burnham's told ministers he will lead a cost-of-living government after announcing an £850 million tax cut on electricity bills. From October the 1st, they'll be VAT-free, saving households around £45 a year. It's being paid for by axing the digital ID project, but Darren Jones, an ally of former PM Keir Starmer, says that policy was unfunded. Conservative leader Kemi Badenoch says all new ideas need thinking through.
3: We know that things are difficult. That's why I have offered to work with Andy Burnham in the national interest to cut the benefits bill. But unfunded spending giveaways or tax cuts without a plan to pay for them will never be the answer to Britain's problems.
2: Meanwhile, London-based civil servants are being offered the chance to relocate to the new Number 10 North. Plans for the new Manchester-based branch of Downing Street are already underway. Next, Anne Widdecombe died after being hit on the head several times as she ate her lunch. Prosecutors have outlined more about her final moments as a 28-year-old man's appeared in court charged with her murder. Joshua Kerry from Rotherham in South Yorkshire has been remanded in custody. Three teenagers are beginning jail sentences for the murder of Caden Moy. The 16-year-old was stabbed to death on a beach in North Ayrshire last year. Jay Stewart and Cole Turley, who are 18, will serve 16 years, while a 15-year-old has been given 14 years. Lord Scott passed down the sentence.
4: Caden Moy's death was pointless and unnecessary. You appeared at times to celebrate what you had done. With considerable presence of mind in the aftermath, you sought to conceal your involvement in this appalling crime in a manner also consistent with this having been a planned attack.
2: A Russian warship's carried out a firing exercise off the coast of Plymouth. The Royal Navy monitored the exercise and is continuing to track the vessel's movements. And more than 10 million Thames Water customers will be banned from using their hose pipes this week. That's the latest from Radio News Up. I'm David Hall.
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2: A largely dry evening with clear spells and a few fog patches. Cloudy in the north, though, with outbreaks of light drizzle in places and possible showers in East Anglia. A low of 13 degrees Celsius.
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6: Shumai, welcome to What's Your Story, right here on Radio BGM. I'm James Owen, and for the next hour, you'll hear from one of my recent guests on the podcast, What's Your Story? Every week, I get to hear personal stories about people who impact their communities. Everyone has a story to tell. Let's find out what's your story.
7: Shumaya, Chris O'Connessy, What's Your Story? And today, got an exciting episode. And it's all about health and fitness, and we've covered a lot of health and fitness in the series of podcasts that we've done. I think we're up to episode 50-something now. Yeah, it's been a great experience, covering all aspects of health, because it's important that we look after ourselves. And I'm on a journey learning about this, and I'd really pleased to welcome another gym owner who is doing some great things in and around Capel Hendra, this little part of Carmarthenshire. And Kaylin Lazenby has opened her own gym, and she's in here today to talk about her story. Kaylin, great to have you.
8: Thank you.
7: So tell those who are watching and listening, as the owner of the Strength Hub, tell those people, what is the Strength Hub?
8: The Strength Hub is a gym that I've recently just opened in, obviously, Capel Hendra. It's been there now open since February, March. Started off as a little unit, obviously has gone a lot bigger. I didn't even think that it would go like this. And it's just a gym for the community, for everyone, all abilities, suitable for kids, adults, just lots of fun. Place to get your fitness done.
7: And so this gym you have, the Strength Hub, it's not even a year old yet.
8: No.
7: And it's great to hear the success already, and that it's gone already a lot bigger than you anticipated. But your background is in personal training. You know, you're not just new on the block. You're new to opening a gym.
8: Yeah.
7: But you've worked in gyms. You've been a personal trainer for many years now.
8: Yeah.
7: Growing up, tell me a bit about that experience of you, someone who loves sports, and you wanted a career, whatever that looked like in sports. Because growing up, you love playing rugby.
8: Yeah. I've always played sports from such a young age, whether it was athletics, rugby, hockey, running, anything. And then I fell into rugby, loved it, played it for years from under-15s girls, went all the way to the women's teams, played for Scarlets, Wales Sevens. I just played for more teams. And then from there, I fell into the gym. Yeah.
7: But it's great to hear that, you were successful. You had a successful rugby start to your rugby career.
8: Yeah.
7: You loved the gym as well. Do you think, was that something that was influenced as you were? Because when you played professional sport, I played for the Scarlets Academy. I had two games for the under-16s. Leicester Tigers, Northampton. But I got injured, so I was sort of ruled out. But most of the boys that I played with, they're all Welsh superstars now. Yeah. Kieran Hardy, Josh Adams, Steph Evs, all these boys who I played rugby with. One of the things I personally didn't like at that age, and I don't know if you experienced this, you get, it becomes really professional and serious. And as a 16-year-old, sucked the life over me. How almost rugby didn't become fun anymore.
8: Yeah.
7: Do you sort of have that experience being in the world of rugby?
8: Yeah, so one of the reasons why I decided to walk away from rugby, when I was playing for Scarlets and Wales, the enjoyment and the stress were on the same level, where the other girls, they were enjoying it far more than me. They weren't getting as anxious and stressed before games. And then I just realised, I came to a point, I thought, what is the point of feeling this way before the games when it's meant to feel like enjoyment and you're meant to love it? So after years of playing, representing my country, playing for Scarlets, I decided to leave it and go all in with my business.
7: All in with your business?
8: Yeah.
7: That's great. And I can imagine, being at that crossroads as a young girl, what sort of direction do I go in? You decided to go down the sort of business route.
8: Yeah.
7: And it's good in this industry to get the qualifications.
8: Yeah.
7: Because I'm sure you've probably seen there are lots of people out there who say or maybe give bad advice.
8: Yeah.
7: And, there isn't a regulation per se. I grew up in a gym and call myself a personal trainer. You know, I think that's a problem in the industry.
8: Yeah.
7: Because a lot of people out there claiming they are good at what they do. But I think it's important to back yourself with evidence. Now, I'm a filmmaker. I don't need a film degree to be a filmmaker, right? It's a different industry.
8: Yeah.
7: But I think if you're a personal trainer, because at the end of the day, you're dealing with people's health.
8: Yeah.
7: You're giving them advice, which could, the wrong advice could harm them or could cause injury. So it's really important. So for you, it was important to get that credential so that you could go on that business journey and be a credible trainer.
8: Yeah, 100%. So as soon as I left school, I went straight to university, did the first university I went to was Swansea Bay Campus, studying sports science degree at the same time as playing rugby, had a bad head injury where I needed to take some time out of sport studying, and I needed to drop out of first year uni because the injury was so bad. From there, then I needed time to think what I needed to do for me, myself, and my health. I joined Swansea, Gower College, and I did my level 3 PT first, level 2 and 3 together. From there, I thought I still want a degree. Let's go back and do a degree. So instead of going back to Swansea Bay Campus, I did the degree in Gower College, sport management. Picked up sport massage as well. All three of them together finished roughly the same time.
7: You were busy when you were studying that?
8: PT, degree, massage, working full-time as a PT. And it went from there then. So, but along the way, I've picked up extra qualifications. I get bored easily. And the way of me dealing with getting bored is picking up another course for some reason. Most people like book a holiday or something. I'll book a qualification online. I'll go online, look what's about. But there's like weightlifting, like the BMI studies on nutrition and something. I did my level 4 nutrition. I thought, why not? Nothing else to do.
7: Brilliant. So you qualified and passed your grades.
8: Yeah.
7: Sport management and before in studying a further education. So at the time you were, working full time mm-hmm. as a personal trainer. I'm guessing then, did you go around the typical route of, working in other gyms and trying to build client bases through other gyms?
8: Because, yeah.
7: When you start off, you haven't got a space, right?
8: No.
7: You're working in a gym to try and train people there?
8: Yeah, so it was just before lockdown when I officially started advertising for clients, but it was like online Instagram, and I was a lot younger at that time. I had no clue what I was doing. I just wanted to sell myself that I'm gonna be a PT. I want to give fitness plans to people, and I want people to get fit. Then I joined a local gym in my area. Was there for 6 years, running one-to-ones, groups, classes, online work. And then from there, just before I opened my gym in Caplendra, I joined another gym for only 4 months, I'd say. And then I thought, do you know what? I'm going to take the plunge and I'm going to open my own gym. So
7: where you had that short period working in the other gym, it was a little bit further away from your community.
8: Yeah.
7: You were potentially having, did you lose some customers, or customers had concerns about how far? And that gave the need then to, something missing here in Caplendra.
8: Yeah, it was a little bit further for me and for my clients. The loyal ones, they all stayed. One of my clients, she lives in Pontobarum. She was travelling from there to Brynaman, which is like a 40-minute spin each way.
7: What?
8: And the loyal clients, the ones that want to, will. And they did. If I lost one or two clients along the way because of travel, which is understandable, I also gained clients from that way, which have followed me to Caplendra now. So it works in both ways. And since joining Caplendra, it's just gone from strength to strength. Yeah.
7: Amazing. And I'll be honest, if I think of Caplendra, it's a small area. There's a lot of industry there.
8: Yeah.
7: A lot of industrial units. Opening a gym.
8: Yeah.
7: That's a bit of a bold move, but why did you decide to? Because it's a big risk, right? To start a business,
8: yeah,
7: and probably in your world, you need space, you need equipment, you need money to be able to pay for all those sorts of things. Big risk for you. You could have had an easier life,
8: yeah,
7: as a personal trainer working in somebody else's gym.
8: Yeah,
7: why was it for you that you decided, do you know what, I'm going to give this a go?
8: I think it's something that I've always thought about for a long time. It was the next thing on the cards for me. Being a personal trainer, I grew my clientele for the 6-7 years I was personal training. I had the demand there. I had my little gym community. It was something that people were asking, people wanted, and it's what I wanted deep down. Although I was scared, I was so scared to do it. There wasn't anything like that in Caplendra. Yes, you got Cross Hands up the road in Amford, but there wasn't anything in that area for those people. And I think there isn't much for people with regards to mums that have just had babies, like classes, fitness classes for them, young kids, over 55s, your everyday fitness goers, new beginners to the gym, your Hyrox groups, your weightlifters, something all together, combine that all together, like a little gym community for people. I wanted that for people.
7: So you want to try and cover all the bases?
8: Yeah.
7: Because some gyms,
8: I want everyone.
7: Yeah. You want everyone.
8: As in everyone to be included in that little setup, for everyone to feel welcome. You don't have to be the fittest person to come to the Strength Hub. whether you're a beginner and have never walked in a gym before, I want you to be able to feel like you can walk in there and feel as if you fit in, you're suitable to be there, because it's for everyone, no matter your age and ability.
7: Brilliant. Tell me about the story behind the name. Why did you decide to call it the Strength Hub?
8: Strength Hub. So a lot of people automatically assume the word strength is how much you can lift in a bar, how strong you are, or comparing your strength to someone else's. I see strength as something totally different, as more strength within. So people have to have strength within them to walk into a gym, to pluck up the courage to start a new fitness journey for them physically and mentally. The strength of more for me is for the mental health side of things.
7: Okay.
8: Because a lot of people struggle with their mental health. They need to have strength to overcome those barriers, those challenges they're facing. And setting up the Strength Hub has given people something in the area to help them with that.
7: You think that, you know, the idea and thinking behind the strength is building strength mentally, to help overcome people who are having those issues? Because I think there's, you know, I don't know too much about the science behind it, right? But being outdoors, being active, going for a walk, all these things are apparently good for you and good for your mental health, right? I don't know the statistics or the research, but I feel better when I'm out and about. And even like, you know, having a workout, I'm not a member of the gym at the moment. Hopefully that changes when this releases. But I, you know, you always go, oh, I go to the gym now. But when you do a workout, you feel good. You feel like so I've accomplished something. You do feel better. But I love that thought that, you're thinking about not just people's health, you're thinking about the mental side as well, because I think that that's an important factor to give people a release maybe, or something to do, or it's just a way that they can recharge themselves, both emotionally, mentally, as well as physically, because the health side is really important. But it's interesting, you thought about, you know, maybe how do people feel about the gym and these perceptions, because some gyms, some corporate gyms, can have that feel of intimidation.
8: Yeah.
7: Probably a lot for women as well. You know, we had Jamie Steadman. He came on the podcast a couple of episodes ago. And, you know, he's focused on women and women who are maybe in the middle age category. I'll be careful saying that because people might get offended. Well, that's what he markets and targets that. Fit the body ladies. That's his brand. But around the thought of, you know, it's scary going into a gym for a woman. So, it's great to see that, you know, you want to try and encourage anyone. You're not. Because Hyrox is a bit of a craze now, isn't it, right?
8: Yeah. And I think a lot of people, as soon as they hear the word Hyrox or weightlifting or these fancy names, they automatically assume this is going to be really hard. I'm not suitable for that. And I'm too scared to walk in there. And that's the last thing I'd want someone to think about the Strength Hub. So whether it's Hyrox or any other class, there'll be trainers there to help you. We'll start from the basics, work your way up. The classes there are tailored for everyone. Just get stuck in.
7: Get stuck in. So it's great that, you know, you saw a need. You saw a need in the community. You already had loyal customers.
8: Yeah.
7: So thinking about this from a business perspective, okay, that maybe the risks are less and less. It's still a big risk. But there's certainly a need in the community, because if there wasn't a need there, you know, it'd be taking a bigger gamble, bigger risk to start something. But you've gone and done that. You're not even a year into running your business, and already you've brought some people on board to help deliver that. Because I can imagine, and I've been there as a business owner, being burned out. When you're a business owner, you go to everything. You've got to invoice people, you've got to send emails, you've got to do marketing, accounts, filing accounts, you've got to do all these sorts of things. How did you overcome that sort of obstacle already, not even a year into running that? Because I can imagine being a personal trainer, you've got to do all those things.
8: Yeah.
7: But it's probably a bit more manageable because you're not maybe leading a class or things like that. So, for you, what was important early on to bring people on board into this community? Because if the Strength Hub is you, How do you ensure that people who join you on that journey is the strength up, that they still stick to the thing that you created initially?
8: Having a team around me has actually helped me so much. Before having the other coaches join me, obviously I was burnt out. I was struggling. It was just me working early mornings, late nights, and I thought something has got to give. So I already knew of these coaches that I asked to join me.
7: Are they knocking your door? Give me a job, Kellen.
8: So I first coach I asked was Simon, who I trained with anyway. And funny enough, when I was in school, I picked up sport as a GCSE, and our school wasn't offering it there as an A-level or whatever even it was at that school years ago. So I had to go to a different school to do that course, sport. So I went to the school and I got taught by someone, and it happened to be Simon. So years later then, Simon joined the gym that I used to work in.
7: Yeah.
8: We started training together, weightlifting, just strength stuff. He started doing the classes and we'd have a few chats. Then I went by myself and opened up my own gym, and he said, I'll follow you. I'll always support you. He taught me, I knew of him for years. So he did. He's got his qualifications. I liked his way of thinking, the way he coached and the way he held himself. So I asked him. From there, I wanted a female. And on Instagram, you know, you have a little look around, you see other trainers. I came across Fionn. She is a triathlete. She seems, at the time I didn't really know her, but she seemed that she held herself very well. She was confident. She's done loads of things for herself. She was a GB athlete at a young age, and I thought, she's outgoing. She's obviously got something going for her. I'll message her. So Fionn joined the team. And then I knew of Sarah anyway, and I wanted something different. So going back again to the mental health side of things, relaxing, doing things to prevent burnout, calming your mind. Sarah was a yoga instructor, and I thought, I'd like to have her as well. And I know Sarah has her postnatal and exercise qualification. So I thought she'd be brilliant to add. Put the three together. They can all coach different classes, like you said, versatile. And we all came together, and it's been amazing. And since then, they have done everything to improve, benefit, and push the strength hub as well as themselves.
7: Amazing. Yeah. And what do you look for then in a coach, right? As you grow a team, lots of those listening and watching will have their own businesses or might be working in a team. You know, for you as a as someone who's trying to grow that team and build that team, what are the characteristics you look for in a coach?
8: Firstly, I'd like them, all the coaches, including myself, to be able to see and understand from the member or the client's point of view. If they say they can't do something, or they're struggling, or they're not feeling their best today.
7: I don't want to come to the gym today, Kelly.
8: Yeah. I want the coach to understand whether to push them, to hold back, or you need to understand different people. You need to be able to read behind the lines of, hang on a minute, this person's more sensitive, hold back, or give them a bit of a nudge. No, you need to get out of bed. Kind, to be able to push them, to challenge them, to want the best for the client, to coach them to be the best, for that individual to grow in the gym and to improve, not to make yourself just look like you're a good coach because you've done that. You want that individual to be the best they can be for them.
7: It's probably quite a hard balance there between, you know, with a coach, you want to push them. You know, ultimately, working in a gym, working out, it's hard, it's tough, mm-hmm. isn't it? And, you know, there's probably got to be a balance because you do need a, I don't know, is it typically shouting at people in the gym, come on, give me 10 press-ups?
8: A bit of a nudge, yeah.
7: But there's a balance where sometimes maybe, you know, you've got to...
8: Can't go over the line.
7: you can't cross a line. And I find that you've got to know those people of new. You've got to build relationships to judge whether, right, am I going to really push them? You know, do they need to take that extra step? Because I know we can do another rep.
8: Yeah. I think with me, I know my clients really well. I know when to push them and when to hold back. And if they, for example, they don't want to be pushed on that day, say they're not feeling 100% today, I'm tired, I'm just going to do what I can do today. And then the next session I'll give 100%. I'll say, fine, I'll hold back a bit. But if I watch someone in the gym in the class and I'm counting their reps and I say 10 burpees and I look at them and they've done 8, I'll say, what's happened to the other 2? Come on, you know why you're here. Let's go for it. It's not nasty. It's not really firm. It's not something that'd be like, do you know what? I feel like I'm being picked on now. It's just a friendly nudge, bit of fun, and hopefully I'll get them to do the other 2.
7: Oh. I'd be doing 8, I think, if I was there.
8: Yeah.
7: Burpees, honestly, they're the worst. They're so difficult.
8: And everyone seems to hate them and skip reps, so everyone does hate a burpee.
7: Everyone does. Okay, so that's great to hear about the history of the Strength Hub and what you've done already. I want to talk a little bit about personal health. We had a bit of this conversation offline, and for you as someone who, when you were young, you struggled with an eating disorder. So I'd like to put you on one end of the scale as a young girl experiencing some challenges with your health. And now, you're still a young, fit girl who has a lot of muscle mass. And we ran some calculations off the podcast. Because we were on this chat about health and running a business. And, you know, last year, I had an injury. I feel like it was last year. I dislocated my shoulder playing rugby for Furness against Kev Neathan, of all people. And we still lost that game. Oh, I was so flipping annoyed with it. And, dislocated my shoulder. And my shoulder's out for about 4 hours. It was horrific pain. I've never experienced anything like it. And sadly, put me out of the game. Now, I still got a business to run.
8: Yeah.
7: What do you do in that sort of environment? At the time, I didn't have a bigger team to help me out on lots of things. My wife was helping me, but she wasn't officially in the business. She was actually working for another company at the time, but she was often sick. So all of a sudden, 2 of us, you know, no income. I've had lots of advice on this, and people are telling me about insurance, income protection, life insurance, health insurance, all these things. I cannot get any kind of cover, because for me, or in the industry, it's all based on your health. I'm not diabetic, I'm not asthmatic, I'm not a smoker, but it's all based on BMI.
8: Yeah.
7: And I've always been a pretty big guy. I've played in the front row. Front rows are all often larger than life. So for me, I've always had a high BMI, even though in my rugby days, I've had bigger muscle mass. But yeah, so for me, it's always been a struggle. So I've never really had that support. And yeah, you're 5'6", 80-something kilograms.
8: Yeah.
7: And you're classed as your BMI as obese.
8: Yeah. So
7: that is wild. So you've gone from one extreme as a young girl experiencing challenges with your health with an eating disorder. What sort of things was that anorexia?
8: Yeah, anorexia, nerves, bulimia. Yeah.
7: So all those things are something you've experienced, and you're now the other end of the scale, toned muscle.
8: Yeah.
7: But you're clinically
8: obese.
7: Maybe not clinically obese, but according to the BMI scale, you're obese. Because it does seem that, you know, from a perspective of young girls, are girls ever happy with how they look? Because you can be skinny, you can be toned, and there's never really a definitive right answer as to, you know, how people look. But you've experienced both ends of the scale.
8: Yeah, I have experienced both ends of the scale. So I became ill with an eating disorder from, I think it was about age 13 to 14. And I don't know how or why these thoughts came to me. One day at a time, they just got worse. And I just thought I was fat. I needed to lose weight. And it just got worse and worse and worse. So the way my head was telling me to deal with it is by not eating, exercising or walking loads, training loads. and then I needed to be smaller, smaller and smaller. With help from local mental health authorities and CAMHS, I was under CAMHS for about 3 years. I managed to overcome the eating disorder. I got to a healthy weight. I started to find happiness again in me, myself. I was going out with my friends again. It was hard. I had to take time off school. My mother had to take time out of work to look after me. So for young girls, for me now, knowing that I've done my qualifications, I know the BMI, the body mass index scale. I know why I'm obese because of the muscle mass and stuff. For younger girls, if they were to do that and see that they could be obese, or see that someone looking at me like a gym girl is obese, I think it's really, it could be triggering. And I don't think it's a nice thing to refer someone to if they aren't obese. And I know the muscle mass and stuff isn't included in the body mass index, but young girls will look at that and think, well, I need to change, I need to lose weight, I need to look a certain way, I need to look on social media, how to lose this weight, really decrease my calories by a lot, and do really crazy things to get to a certain body figure. Mm. I think it's not the best way.
7: What blows my mind is, you know, within healthcare, if you go see a doctor, you know, this BMI is the standard to measure whether you're overweight or not. I just think it's so flawed, because if you're training and you, and because there's an extreme, right? If you're a bodybuilder, okay, and you put on a load of muscle because you're competing and you want to look good, right? Yeah. I think that's a bit of a different thing, because that's an extreme amount of muscle.
8: Yeah.
7: Right. But just to be generally really fit and healthy, and, you know, to work out to such a degree that you, okay, I got stronger biceps and quads, so I can go and climb a mountain, or I can go lift heavy things, day to day life, right? It just seems to me that it's completely flawed, this BMI index, because, you know, from an insurance perspective, I can't get any insurance because of my BMI. I'd really struggle to see myself as to be under a completely what is considered a healthy BMI, because it doesn't take into account the muscle mass.
8: Yeah.
7: You know, why is it that, I mean, we're not going to answer this question together, but, you know, why is BMI still the standard of measuring whether you're fit or not, or you're healthy or not? Because I think it's just completely flawed. Because as you said, you know, if a young girl was maybe working out or training, it could be a girl who's, you know, maybe aspiring to play for Wales.
8: Yeah.
7: And she sees her BMI, she's obese. And that could trigger her to think, well, do you know what? I'm not healthy. I'm overweight. Which it's just ludicrous to think that.
8: Yeah. I feel like it hasn't moved on. I think it's just really like generic, and that it doesn't suit everyone. I think if, for example, someone has a lot of muscle on them, they're sporty, they're a rugby player, they go to the gym, or just have more muscle mass on them, then the health services and stuff should include that into their form or whatever they're doing, so they aren't obviously obese or morbidly obese on that scale.
7: And this doesn't help people like you who are a bit shorter. If you're a bit taller, you'd be my, you know, it'd be less.
8: I don't even think it would be.
7: No?
8: According to the scale, I'm so far into the obese thing. I think even
7: if you were like 2 inches.
8: I don't think it would do anything. No, so I just think it isn't fair. But obviously, if someone doesn't do any exercise or sport at all, doesn't really have any muscle, not much muscle mass on them, then it could be suitable for like the older generation or something. But now so many people are going to the gym and stuff, the population of gym goers, people wanting to get strong and fit in the gym, their muscle mass is going to be more, so it's not going to be suited to them. And I feel like they've forgotten that.
7: Okay, I'm sure we could talk all day about that, but I'm you know, when it comes to speaking with your clients, I'm sure that, you know, I would assume, it's wrong to assume, but you don't bring out the BMI calculation when you work with customers.
8: No, I don't do BMI readings.
7: No, good. No. You don't do BMI readings. So how do you ensure that for your customers, your clients in the gym and working with your other coaches, how do you ensure then that, you know, people who join your community, because, you know, there's different categories of people. Some people might want to do it for mental health,
8: yeah,
7: something to do. Some people might want to do it to compete.
8: Yeah.
7: And they want to get fitter. But then there's going to be another category. I'm going to fit in that box. People who are overweight, they want to lose weight to be healthier. So what sort of things do you look at then to ensure that when you engage with a new client, what are the things you look for in that relationship to educate them on how to be healthier? If you're not using BMI, what are the go-to things that you're educating them to get to the goal of being healthier?
8: First of all, setting them targets, getting to know them, why they want to lose the weight, get to know what their habits are. So obviously if they're unhappy by their weight, they're obviously not moving enough, maybe eating more calories than what they burn in. So get to know what they're doing on a daily. Then we set targets, set a bit of structure, find out long-term goals, short-term goals. From there then, get them involved in classes, get them involved in moving more, set them a bit of a food, nutrition, guidance plan for them, and increase their confidence in the gym, because no doubt they'll come to the gym, they're nervous, they don't have the confidence to attend classes, maybe a one-to-one to start and then a little small group or open gym. When they build their confidence up, when they feel better, classes, move more, eat better, increase your protein, water intake, and just try and decrease those bad habits that lots of people have, just sitting down, barely any steps, eating too much, drinking alcohol, smoking, and it leads to unhealthy habits.
7: So you've touched on there, some bad habits. So what would you say, top tips for those who maybe not in the gym, but you know, what are some simple things people can change to be healthier?
8: Easy things would be, easier things if you don't want to go to the gym. Move more steps, move more in the house. Eat or pick better food options. You've got your proteins, your carbs, your fats. Decrease your portion sizes if they are big.
7: Smaller plates?
8: Yeah, smaller plates. You can look at the Eat Well plate if that's a guide that you want to look at. Water. It's mad to think how many people barely drink water, pop, coffee, tea, and they just forget water. Sleep. Water's a big one. People forget about that. Rest, sleep, decrease alcohol. Big one. That's just going to put weight on you if you're drinking all the time. And doing it for you, not doing it to prove yourself to anyone, not doing it for social media, doing it for you. And because you want to do it, if you want to do it, you will stick to it.
7: Excellent. What are the challenges you've had now being a business owner? You've been a personal trainer for many years. You're going into a different sort of phase of your career, your journey. Mm. What are some of the challenges, the bigger challenges you've had opening this gym?
8: Probably stress. and anxiety, as in with myself. I don't help myself with that. I'm an anxious person. And if there's nothing to worry about, I will find something to worry about. So a little thing in my head is a massive thing. And I will just expand on that and make it worse. So I don't help myself.
7: You sound like my wife.
8: Yeah, it's just the littlest thing could go wrong. And all of a sudden, my whole week's wrong. But that would be one. Two would be... obviously being self-employed, illnesses, cover, insurance. It's not easy. If I'm sick, if I'm ill, it's sometimes like, what now? You've got to act quick. You've still got a gym to run. You've still got classes to run. You've got members waiting there for you, whether you're ill or not. Three would be, I try to please everyone. I try to make everyone happy. And sometimes I'll push my own needs away to make sure everyone is satisfied and happy. And I think I've come to a conclusion, or nearly there, that you can't please everyone.
7: No, you can't.
8: No.
7: I'm glad. It's easier said than done.
8: Yeah.
7: Because being a business owner, you wanna maybe take on anyone and everyone, because ultimately, the more customers I have, the more money I make, really.
8: Yeah.
7: But I came to the realization that, okay, well, we can't serve every type of customer. No. So you get to a stage where you're turning business away.
8: Yeah.
7: But we ask ourselves that question, you know, when we work with customers, are they a good fit for us as a business? Because if they're not, we're not going to take them on board. Because I've been there and I've worked with some very difficult clients, or, you know, and it goes to show, and you think then, you know, a couple of months after, oh, I had that gut feeling, but I should listen to my gut. And more often than not, your gut is actually right.
8: Yeah.
7: And you've got to be okay with not pleasing everyone, because if you think you can please everyone, you're never going to actually reach that state of pleasing everyone, because not everyone will be happy.
8: No, and I've come to conclusion as well that not everyone and not everything is meant for you. So say if a member comes to you and they're loving it and they may float around elsewhere, they might go to a leisure centre gym, they might go elsewhere. If they're for you and they're your member and they're loyal, they love what you do, they love your business and your brand, they'll come back to you. If they don't, then let them go.
7: Let them go. Let them go peacefully.
8: Yeah.
7: Go enjoy the leisure centre gym in Pentrawell or wherever that might be. Killian, I'd love to ask you, if you could sit down now, I mean, you'd be on a podcast yourself with Cattle Strength. If you could listen to anyone's story that would inspire you, or somebody that's influenced your life, it could be your rugby playing days, it could be in this journey of you building your business in health and fitness, whose story would you love to listen to? It can't be Joe Wicks.
8: It would, on the top of my head, it would be another female who is self-employed, who has done amazing things for herself, maybe has overcome lots of challenges. She's probably given birth within that time. I'd pick a female because men seem to doubt, or people seem to doubt females, that they can't do certain things because when they have kids, they can't come back from it, or they won't do as well. So it'd always be a female that I would choose to speak to.
7: And maybe a mother then?
8: A mother, a female, someone self-employed, someone who has done a lot of things for herself, and overcome a lot of challenges as well. Yeah.
7: So not a specific person, but a mother. Well, I tell you what, I've got a host of them in my phone book.
8: Yeah.
7: Lots of women who have come on the podcast that I'm very inspired by. So I'll definitely share those with you, because, on that topic alone, just being a mother is tough. And especially that jump between having kids and going back to the world of work.
8: Yeah.
7: I think that's why, like, self-employment is so attractive to me. Because if things happen in life, we haven't got kids yet, but when that happens, well, we can work around that. For us, I think the best way to look at being self-employed is, I can never get this right, it's we work to live, not live to work.
8: Yeah.
7: So fitting our work around our lifestyle, we can do it, because, me and my wife, Amy, we're self-employed. We're able to do that. And, when things happen in life, you can juggle things around. It's all better. It'd be very difficult for me with two Cocker Spaniel dogs. Could I take them into a call centre if I was working back in my call centre days? Probably not. The dogs would be barking in the background. But when you're self-employed, you can obviously cater to your lifestyle. So, but I have an abundance of inspirational mothers who have overcome adversity and challenges. And I'll definitely share them with you. Killian, if those who are watching, listening, would love to come to your gym, love to train with you, or watch your progress as you build your business, where can people find you online?
8: So you can find us on Instagram, Facebook, TikTok, any of the social media platforms, or just search us on Google. We have a page on there. Any social media platform, really.
7: Or you can find it on Capelhendra.
8: Yeah, Capelhendra Strength Hub.
7: Capelhendra Strength Hub. Killian, thank you for coming in. And it's great to hear a bit about your business journey. And well done. It's great to see that you're inspiring more young women in Carmarthenshire to train and be healthy. And it's great to see that. And I hope to see the success continue in years to come. But thank you for coming on to What's Your Story.
8: Thank you.
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0: people in the 2026-27 academic year. We are joined today by Michelle Bresnahan, who tragically lost her son Ryan to meningitis in 2010, by Leo Strider, who contracted meningitis whilst at university, and by Dr. Tom Nutt, CEO of Meningitis Now. They're going to tell us more. So, Dr. Nutt, over to you first, please. Meningitis Now is welcoming the new free MenB vaccination program for eligible young people. Why is this such an important step forward?
1: Meningitis is a devastating disease when it strikes. It will kill 1 in 10 people affected, and it can often kill within 24 hours or less. So it's a great step today that there is a UK-wide program to vaccinate young adults against MenB. We're delighted with this step. It's a one-off program, but we'd really encourage youngsters out there and parents and their families to make sure that if you are eligible for this vaccine, make sure you get it over the summer. It could make a difference between saving a life or not.
0: And who is eligible for the MenB vaccine under the new 26-27 offer? And what should students and parents do now?
1: So essentially, this is a vaccine that's being made available to people leaving school and people starting university or college in a residential setting for the first time. Now, across the different nations of the UK, there is slightly different eligibility criteria. So I'd encourage anyone to have a look at www.meningitisnow.org, where there are details of that criteria and where people can find out more.
0: What are the key signs of meningitis, and when should someone seek urgent medical help?
1: So the early signs and symptoms of meningitis can be easily confused with something more everyday, because it can be things like a headache, vomiting, or a high temperature, which is often accompanied with cold hands and cold feet. As the disease progresses, you get something resembling the more classic signs and symptoms, which could be an aversion to bright lights, a stiff neck, or in some but very much not all cases, a rash that appears on the skin that doesn't disappear when pressure is applied, such as by rolling a glass over it. But the key thing for people to take away is that if someone is unwell and deteriorating rapidly, don't wait for any one sign or symptom. They don't necessarily come in any order and they may not appear at all. So if someone's deteriorating rapidly and you're concerned, then that's when you should seek urgent medical help, which could be 111 or it could be 999.
0: Thank you, Tom. And over to you, please, Michelle. As a parent who has experienced such a devastating loss, what message would you like to give to students and parents about getting their MenB vaccinations?
2: We lost Ryan within a very few hours of contracting meningitis, and vaccines are key. We didn't have that option. So the meningitis B vaccine wasn't available in 2010. So I would urge any parent, grandparent, anyone listening who has a young adult in their lives to look into the vaccines that are available. The free MenB to the age group that we're talking about today, the school leavers and joiners of uni and college in September. This is a program that is unique, it's new, and needs to be utilised to protect other young adults from contracting meningitis.
0: Ryan's illness progressed incredibly quickly. What should families and young people understand about how fast meningitis can strike?
2: Meningitis can happen so quickly. In our case, Ryan was a super fit young man. He was at the gym the night before. It was just the furthest thing that we ever imagined that he could die within a couple of hours. It still doesn't make sense. So it's so crucial to have that protection and also know of the signs and symptoms of meningitis, which are normal. They can just be a headache, sickness, which is so important that young adults are protected against it to stop young lives being taken by this devastating disease.
0: You've been calling for young people to be vaccinated against MenB for many years now. How does it feel to have this new program being rolled out? And what do you want parents to know?
2: I feel incredibly proud on behalf of Ryan's family and all our supporters over many years for another age group to be protected by the vaccination, the meningitis B vaccination. It's so important. I basically just want parents to know that these vaccinations are available to protect their children. So to visit the Meningitis Now website and look into what is available for your children, if they've had their ATWY vaccine, the eligibility of the MenB program that is being rolled out

0: today, it's just so important to take up this opportunity to protect more amazing young adults against this horrible disease.
1: Thank you, Michelle. And over to you, please, Leo. Can you please tell us about your personal experience of meningitis and how it's affected both you and your family?
2: Yeah, so I got bacterial meningitis in my first year of university. And that was during the first 2 weeks, freshers, which is, I think, when most people, student-wise, will be most likely to get meningitis. And my experience was very quick from when I first realised that something was not quite right, as in I felt very ill, to then waking up 5 days later in hospital. The in-between is what was basically nothing for me because I was in an induced coma, but for my family it was a huge impact on them. I think for my family came down to Nottingham to see me, and they stayed there for the whole period and came to see me every single day by my side, along with my girlfriend at the time. She was there every single day and had to go through the experience of seeing me be that sick and poorly, which thankfully I don't remember, but they have to live with all of that and have seen me be that ill, which thankfully I don't remember, but I know for them it's tough.
1: And looking back, were there any signs or symptoms that you think people should be especially aware of?
2: I think it's difficult to pinpoint specific symptoms because everybody's experience is so different. For me, I can only talk about what I experienced, which was headache, and my right side of my body went numb, which is, I don't think, a very common symptom for meningitis, but I think that just shows that you can't go by a certain set of symptoms. Everybody is completely different. And I did have nausea as well, as I was sick, although I don't remember that part of things.
1: And what would you say to young people who are eligible for this free vaccine?
2: I'd say you have to go get it. There's no reason to put yourself at risk and risk putting your family through the trauma of having to see you be that poorly, potentially, when you can go get a vaccine and possibly prevent all of that from happening. It's a no-brainer. You have to go get the vaccine.
1: Thank you, Leo. And a final question for you, please, Michelle. How does the new MenB vaccine differ from the traditional MenACWY vaccine?
0: So it's really important for parents, grandparents, students themselves to understand that the vaccination that they hopefully, please check, had at school, the ACWY meningitis vaccination, that the MenB that we're talking about today, the program that is being launched today, are very different vaccinations. The ACWY you would have had at school. And again, as I say, please check. The MenB was only introduced in 2015 to babies. So anyone beyond 11 would have only had it if they'd paid for it privately. So that's really important point to stress. We get it a lot with our supporters that they think they're protected against all forms of meningitis by having the one at school, as it's often referred to, but it isn't. So please check and go to the Meningitis Now website to ensure that you understand the difference between the strains and the protection available.
1: Michelle Bresnahan, Leo Strider, and Dr. Tom Nutt, CEO of Meningitis Now. Thank you so much for your time today.
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5: Andy Burnham's chaired his first cabinet meeting and says his new top team need to be a cost-of-living government. In his first policy announcement, VAT is to be cut on electricity bills, saving the average household £45 a year. It'll be paid for by scrapping the digital ID scheme. But ex-minister Danny Jones insists that project was never fully costed. Addressing his cabinet for the first time, the new PM says they need to take immediate action.
6: Heard me talk about the doorstep in Makerfield. We need to every day think, well, what can we do just to take that little bit of pressure off people's shoulders?
5: But Reform UK leader Nigel Farage is critical of the VAT cut.
7: 86% of houses in Britain are heated by oil or gas, not electricity. If you add up the green levies, If you got rid of all of those, you'd reduce household bills by £200 per household, not the £45 offered by Burnham this morning.
5: Next, the harrowing details about the final moments of former MP Anne Widdecombe have been outlined in court. The 78-year-old was hit several times on the head in the kitchen of her home on Dartmoor. Details have emerged as 28-year-old Joshua Kerry from Rotherham in South Yorkshire appeared in court charged with her murder. Three teenagers have been sentenced for the murder of 16-year-old Caden Moy. The teenager was stabbed to death on a beach in North Ayrshire last year. 18-year-old Jay Stewart and Cole Turley have been given 16-year jail terms, and a 15-year-old has been sentenced to 14 years. Caden's father, Paul, spoke outside court.
8: Today, the three boys responsible for taking our son Caden's life have finally been sentenced. While today's outcome brings a measure of justice, it does not bring peace. It does not bring our son back.
5: And parts of the UK are moving closer to drought conditions. 13 areas are now in prolonged dry weather, the stage before a drought. That's the latest from Radio News Hub. I'm David Hall.
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3: BGM weather.
5: A largely dry evening with clear spells and a few fog patches. Cloudy in the north though, with outbreaks of light drizzle in places and possible showers in East Anglia. A low of 13 degrees Celsius.
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Good evening. 3 minutes past 8 o'clock. Nicholas Heath with you. It's Tuesday night. Welcome to Radio BGM's 80s show live from the Prince Philip Hospital in Llanelli, where for the next 2 hours, it's nothing but music from the decade that I grew up and spent my teenage years in, the 1980s. The good, the bad, the popular and not so popular tracks of the 80s. You'll hear a huge variety on the show tonight. I got three tracks from my 80s album of the week. We're going to do three this week from Alice Cooper's 1989 album, Trash. Three number ones at 8:30, going back to 1984. My 80s themed half hour after the news at 9 o'clock. This week will be instrumental hits of the decade. So instrumental hits of the 80s is my themed half hour this week. You've also got your 80s celebrity birthdays. And I look through the archives of showbiz and music gossip of what was happening on this day between our magical years of 1980 right through to 1989.

Now, as you know, I wasn't here last week, so I was unable to do my little tribute to Bonnie Tyler, who sadly passed away a couple of weeks ago. So let's do this one from the 80s, Holding Out for a Hero.

Bonnie Tyler there, holding out for a hero. Sadly departed from us a couple of weeks ago. And of course, the body being taken to rest from the funeral directors in Mumbles on the 15th, I believe it's the 15th, Saturday the 15th of August. And they're asking fans to, if they want to pay their final respects to Bonnie Tyler, they can line the Mumbles Road from about 3 o'clock while the hearse is taken to Bonnie's house. And then on Monday morning, the coffin will be taken then to St Mary's Church, Swansea Minster, for a service there, followed by a private funeral. So that's all happening in the next few weeks. Other sad news, 80s news. Yesterday, of course, was the tragic death of one of the best footballers England has ever produced, and that was Kevin Keegan. Now, as well as being a footballer, he was also a pop singer. Yeah, he had a top 40 hit with a song called Head Over Heels. That just missing out on our 80s show, Head Over Heels. But I thought he was captain of the 1982 England World Cup squad, but I think that was Mick Mills, get me wrong. But anyway, he featured on a double A-side single, and as we're coming to the end of the World Cup, or we've had the World Cup last week, and England didn't do too badly, their best finish in a World Cup since 1966. Let's play you this one from 82 as a tribute to the fabulous Kevin Keegan.

0: Yes, well, Kevin Keegan was officially named as the squad captain for the 82 World Cup. But because of an injury, defender Mick Mills took the armband and captained the team for all five of England's matches in the tournament. And Keegan was the squad's designated captain by manager Ron Greenwood, but he was sidelined by an injury for the entire first round and second round group phases, only making a brief substitute appearance in England's final tournament match against Spain, where they got knocked out. And I'm sure if he was still around and he was able to play, I'm sure England would have got further than the second round there back in 82. That track, England Will Fly the Flag, was a double A-sided single. The other side was called This Time We'll Get It Right, which they didn't. I reached number two in June 1982, number two in the charts. Hey, do you know what record kept it off the number one? It was Bucks Fizz, My Camera Never Lies. Can you imagine? Unbelievable. Right. It's 14 minutes past 8 o'clock on a Tuesday night, 21st of July. On this day in 1987, Guns N' Roses released their debut album on Geffen Records called Appetite for Destruction. It featured the singles Welcome to the Jungle, Sweet Child of Mine and Paradise City. The album now has sold worldwide sales in excess of 28 million, 18 million of which are in the US, making it the best-selling debut album of all time there.
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0: Gotta give Sweet Child of Mine a blast.

Guns N' Roses, their Sweet Child of Mine, from the album Appetite for Destruction, released on this day in 1987. It's 20 past 8 on a Tuesday night. Nicholas Heath with you until 10 o'clock. It's the 80s show every Tuesday. We're going to take three tracks now. Well, one now and one a bit later. One a bit later again. From my 80s album of the week. We're going to play you three tracks tonight from Trash, which was the 11th solo album. Tracks tonight from Trash, which was the 11th solo album. Overall, his 18th studio album. By Alice Cooper. It was released in July 1989 on Epic Records. Featured the single Poison, which reached number 2 in the charts back in 89. And it was Alice Cooper's first top 10 hit since his single You and Me back in 1977, and marked a great success in his musical career, reaching the top 20 of various album charts and selling more than 2 million copies. Well, Trash featured John McCurry on guitar, who had previously worked with Julian Lennon, Hugh McDonald of Bon Jovi on bass, as well as Bobby Choina and Alan St. John, both from Billy Squire's solo band, on drums and keyboards respectively. The album was the biggest hit among his hair metal albums, peaked at number 2 in the UK and only reached number 20 though in the US, which is really strange. Anyway, here's the main big single from that album. Here's Poison, Alice Cooper.

0: Alice Cooper, Poison there from the album Trash. Two more tracks from that album. A little bit later on the show. Say good evening to Ross Humphreys from Morriston, always tunes in Rosters, one of my regulars. And a virgin listener tonight, Carrie from Pont de Lace. She's tuned in to the 80s show. Good evening, Carrie. 26 minutes past 8.
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0: Back to 82. Here's Bananarama. Shy Boy.

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12: That's your next live show as well on Radio BGM tomorrow morning, 10 till 1. Don't forget, after I finish this late night love, taking you up to midnight, and then we've got our automated service right through until tomorrow morning. Right, 28 minutes to 9 o'clock now on Radio BGM. It's time for my three number ones from an 80s year. This week we're going to go back to 1988. So, three tracks, which all top the charts. 84, sorry, not 88. I'll play them all for you and then I'll tell you what they were after we've heard them.

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1: 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The air attack warning sounds like. 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

1984, we played here Duran Duran, The Reflex, Wham, Wake Me Up Before You Go-Go, and Frankie Goes to Hollywood there. Their second of three number ones that year. That was Two Tribes, their second. Before that, of course, they had Relax, and they had the Christmas hit, The Power of Love. Right, it's coming up to 8:45 on Radio BGM. On the birthdays today, Henry Priestman, keyboard player and singer with English group The Christians. They had a string of hits in the 1980s. Ideal World, Hooverville, Forgotten Town, Words. But their biggest hit was actually a cover version of an old hit from the Isley Brothers, which reached number 8 in 1988. And it was called Harvest for the World. So, Henry Priestman of the Christians. He's 68 today. He was also a member of a band called It's Immaterial, who had another hit in the 80s called Driving Away From Home. Remember that one as well? Anyway, enough useless information. Born on this day, 21st of July 1958, Henry Priestman of the Christians. Here's Harvest for the World.

Christians a harvest for the world. 12 minutes to 9 o'clock, Radio B Gem. Don't forget, after the 9 o'clock news, our 80s themed half hour this week will be instrumental hits of the 80s. Right now, then, we'll take the second track from Alice Cooper's album Trash, which is my 80s album of the week. This reached number 38 back in 1989, and it's the track called Bed of Nails.

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hear this track that often. It featured in the Tom Cruise cocktail film from 88. Beach Boys, Kokomo. They'll take us up to news at 9 o'clock. Everybody knows. I'll be back within about 3 minutes.

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2: Plans to cut VAT from electricity bills have been criticised by members of Andy Burnham's own party. The PM said the cut would be financed by the scrapping of the Digital ID project, but former Minister Danny Jones says that policy was never fully costed. Conservative leader Kemi Badenoch says any new ideas need to be thoroughly thought through.
3: We know that things are difficult. That's why I have offered to work with Andy Burnham in the national interest to cut the benefits bill. But unfunded spending giveaways or tax cuts without a plan to pay for them will never be the answer to Britain's problems.
2: Meanwhile, members of the new cabinet have got straight down to business. New Defence Secretary Wes Streeting has had to deal with a Russian warship that has carried out a firing exercise off the coast of Plymouth, and he isn't impressed.
4: We should see yesterday's events as performative and irresponsible. It's not the first time that Russia has behaved like this, and frankly, it's the tip of the iceberg of the daily threats that this country faces and our allies face.
2: Next, Anne Widdecombe died after being hit on the head several times as she was eating her lunch. Prosecutors have outlined more about her final moments as a 28-year-old man's appeared in court charged with her murder. Joshua Kerry from Rotherham in South Yorkshire has been remanded in custody. Parts of the UK are moving closer to drought conditions. 13 areas are now in prolonged dry weather, with a concern it could lead to an increase in wildfires. Scotland's First Minister John Swinney says we need to be prepared.
5: We're facing significant changes in our climate, and the prevalence of wildfires on now unfortunately frequent basis is an indication that that climate change is happening. So what we've got to make sure is that we have the resources and the skills in place to make sure such circumstances can be tackled.
2: And another 10 million homes will face a hosepipe ban from this Thursday. That's the latest from Radio News Hub. I'm David Hall.
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0: BGM weather.
2: A largely dry evening with clear spells and a few fog patches. Cloudy in the north, though, with outbreaks of light drizzle in places and possible showers in East Anglia. A low of 13 degrees Celsius.
8: 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It's coming up to 3 minutes past 9 o'clock. It's time for the 80s themed half hour. This week we're going to play you 80s instrumental hits. 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
1: What does that say?

Right, five down, five to go. We played the Ometa 40 Garden Party. Then Paul Hardcastle, The Wizard, which was the 80s theme tune to Top of the Pops. Harold Faltermeyer was next with Axel F. That came from Beverly Hills Cop. Jan Hammer with Crockett's theme from Miami Vice. And that one there was the Miami Vice theme from Jan Hammer. Five down, five to go. Madness are next up with their only instrumental hit from the 80s. The Return of the Lost Palmer 7. I like you.

that was our 80s themed half hour for this week. Instrumental hits, Madness, The Return of the Lost Palmer 7, Incantation with Cacciapaia. Then we played you Sky, Toccata. That was followed by the Royal Philharmonic Orchestra, Hooked on Classics, which reached number 2 in the charts in 1981. And that one there from Vangelis, the theme from Chariots of Fire, another big hit from the 80s. Next week we're going to do you duos and duets in the themed half hour. Also, three number ones from 1987 next week. And my featured album on next week's show will be The 12 Commandments of Dance, which was the debut album by dance duo The London Boys. That's all to come on next week's show. It's 23 minutes to 10 now on Radio BGM. We say good evening to Nathan Catley. Nathan Catley in Pontydulas. You want some rock set, so we'll do you this one, The Look, from 1989.

Roxette and the look for Nathan from Body Delice. 90 minutes to 10, Radio B Gem. Don't forget, after my show at 10 o'clock, it's Late Night Love until midnight. Right now, though, we're going to take the final track from my 80s album of the week, Trash, by Alice Cooper. This track just missed out on the top 40. It reached number 65. It's called Bed of Nails from 1989. House of Fire, sorry. I'm getting confused with my Bed of Nails. This is House of Fire.

Principal, China in your hands. 12 minutes to 10 on Radio BGM. We're going to take a short break and then come on more to finish off with. Take us up to 10 o'clock. Whitney Houston and They Might Be Giants. Two more tracks to play you tonight. Hope you've enjoyed tonight's show, and I'll be back with you again for another 8 News show next Tuesday, 8 till 10. Radio BGM. Have a good week. Thanks for listening. Good night.

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2: Andy Burnham's plan to cut the cost of electricity bills has come under fire. From the 1st of October, VAT will be axed, saving the average household £45 a year. But Reform UK leader Nigel Farage says it's a pointless policy.
3: But does that address the real issue of the cost of living, of running your home? No. 86% of houses in Britain are heated by oil or gas, not by electricity.
2: Meanwhile, the new Chancellor has been rallying the troops at the Treasury. It's a return to the department after 20 years for John Healey, and he's delighted to be back.
4: I'm still burning with a passion about this institution as a force for stability, for security, for growth, a force for a successful Britain in a much tougher world.
2: Next, prosecutors have detailed the final moments of Anne Widdecombe's life as a 28-year-old man appeared in court charged with her murder. The former MP was hit several times on the head in the kitchen of her home on Dartmoor. Joshua Kerry from Rotherham has been remanded in custody. Microsoft founder Bill Gates and his staff met with the convicted sex offender Jeffrey Epstein more than two dozen times. An external review has found they discussed a public health fund that never materialised. There's no evidence the Gates Foundation paid Epstein or did anything illegal. Britain's biggest lottery jackpot has been revealed. Powerball lands in the UK from the US with a top prize of an estimated £300 million. Richard Dawkins is from the National Lottery.
5: It's the scale of the jackpots which can keep rolling and rolling and rolling, reaching millions and millions of pounds, if not billions. Powerball has seen winners winning over $2 billion, which is an incredible amount of money. Really is transformational jackpot.
2: The first draw takes place on Thursday. That's the latest from Radio News Hub. I'm David Hall.
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5: 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And just emerging from the swamp there on the right, it's only a pair of Paul Scott's dance pants.
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2: Plans to cut VAT from electricity bills have been criticised by members of Andy Burnham's own party. The PM said the cut would be financed by the scrapping of the digital ID project, but former Minister Danny Jones says that policy was never fully costed. Conservative leader Kemi Badenoch says any new ideas need to be thoroughly thought through.
3: We know that things are difficult. That's why I have offered to work with Andy Burnham in the national interest to cut the benefits bill. But unfunded spending giveaways or tax cuts without a plan to pay for them will never be the answer to Britain's problems.
2: Meanwhile, members of the new cabinet have got straight down to business. New Defence Secretary Wes Streeting has had to deal with a Russian warship that has carried out a firing exercise off the coast of Plymouth, and he isn't impressed.
4: We should see yesterday's events as performative and irresponsible. It's not the first time that Russia has behaved like this, and frankly, it's the tip of the iceberg of the daily threats that this country faces and our allies face.
2: Next, Anne Widdecombe died after being hit on the head several times as she was eating her lunch. Prosecutors have outlined more about her final moments as a 28-year-old man's appeared in court charged with her murder. Joshua Kerry from Rotherham in South Yorkshire has been remanded in custody. Parts of the UK are moving closer to drought conditions. 13 areas are now in prolonged dry weather, with a concern it could lead to an increase in wildfires. Scotland's First Minister John Swinney says we need to be prepared.
5: We're clearly facing significant changes in our climate, and the prevalence of wildfires on now unfortunately frequent basis is an indication that that climate change is happening. So what we've got to make sure is that we have the resources and the skills in place to make sure such circumstances can be tackled.
2: And Chelsea have signed Morgan Rogers from Aston Villa in a deal worth £117 million. That's the latest from Radio News Hub. I'm David Hall.
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2: Andy Burnham's plan to cut the cost of electricity bills has come under fire. From the 1st of October, VAT will be axed, saving the average household £45 a year. But Reform UK leader Nigel Farage says it's a pointless policy.
3: But does that address the real issue of the cost of living, of running your home? No. 86% of houses in Britain are heated by oil or gas, not by electricity.
2: Meanwhile, the new Chancellor has been rallying the troops at the Treasury. It's a return to the department after 20 years for John Healey, and he's delighted to be back.
4: I'm still burning with a passion about this institution as a force for stability, for security, for growth, a force for a successful Britain in a much tougher world.
2: Next, prosecutors have detailed the final moments of Anne Widdecombe's life as a 28-year-old man appeared in court charged with her murder. The former MP was hit several times on the head in the kitchen of her home on Dartmoor. Joshua Kerry from Rotherham has been remanded in custody. Microsoft founder Bill Gates and his staff met with the convicted sex offender Jeffrey Epstein more than two dozen times. An external review has found they discussed a public health fund that never materialised. There's no evidence the Gates Foundation paid Epstein or did anything illegal. Britain's biggest lottery jackpot has been revealed. Powerball lands in the UK from the US with a top prize of an estimated £300 million. Richard Dawkins is from the National Lottery.
5: It's the scale of the jackpots which can keep rolling and rolling and rolling, reaching millions and millions of pounds, if not billions. Powerball has seen winners winning over $2 billion, which is an incredible amount of money. Really is transformational jackpot.
2: The first draw takes place on Thursday. That's the latest from Radio News Hub. I'm David Hall.
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2: Plans to cut VAT from electricity bills have been criticised by members of Andy Burnham's own party. The PM said the cut would be financed by the scrapping of the digital ID project. But former Minister Danny Jones says that policy was never fully costed. Conservative leader Kemi Badenoch says any new ideas need to be thoroughly thought through.
3: We know that things are difficult. That's why I have offered to work with Andy Burnham to cut the benefits bill. But unfunded spending giveaways or tax cuts without a plan to pay for them will never be the answer to Britain's problems.
2: Anne Widdecombe died after being hit on the head several times as she was eating her lunch. Prosecutors have outlined more about her final moments as 28-year-old Joshua Kerry from Rotherham appeared in court charged with her murder. Parts of the UK are moving closer to drought conditions. 13 areas are now in prolonged dry weather. And Chelsea have signed Morgan Rogers from Aston Villa in a deal worth £117 million. That's the latest from Radio News Hub. I'm David Hall.
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